It's Joy FM. My name is Jules. Man, as a parent, I think one of the hardest things is watching your child struggle. And I know logically that challenges in life, it builds character and makes them into the people they're supposed to be, but it's still, it's not easy to watch it. So my daughter, Ellie, she has dyslexia just like myself. And so school is a challenge for her and she struggles. And I know exactly how that feels. And so it hurts my heart to watch it. But this past week, they had an honors program at their school, and her science teacher, Miss Renero, gave her an award in science, one of her hardest subjects. And I was so proud of her. But it's not because of the grade. It's because of her perseverance. And that's what Miss Renero talked about, how Ellie just kept going and going until they both figured out how her brain learned. And I'm so thankful for Miss Renero and all the teachers out there that don't give up on the kids that, you know, school doesn't come easy for them. So if you're struggling right now as a teacher, I get it. I mean, the kids are done. You're probably done and you're just trying to get there to summer. But I want you to hear me and hear me really, really good that what you are doing is making a difference.

0: Hey, I'm Jules on the Joy FM. Have I ever told you about the time that I thought something that I was doing was very common and normal, only to find out that I was wrong? So when I go on a neighborhood walk, I'll have my jacket or sweatshirt on me, and inevitably, middle of the walk, I get hot, and so I take it off, and I'll toss it in a neighbor's yard or mailbox, knowing that when I come back, I'll pick it back up. My friends, for a very long time, told me that that was super weird, nobody else did that, and I should probably stop. I learned the very hard and expensive way that I was wrong. And they were right when my jacket went missing or stolen. But the problem is, I don't remember what neighbor I did it to. And my friends have informed me that it is weird. And I cannot go and knock on the door, no matter if I remember what neighbor I did it to. Because everybody would think that if they found a jacket in the yard, it was theirs. Like, no take backs.
1: Attention parents, we're not so far away from the time when your children will begin their annual tradition of sleeping late, eating their way through the pantry like a swarm of locusts, and singing the traditional summer song of
2: I'm so bored.
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1: We know. Summer can be a little stressful, and the summer sun may not be the only reason you're hot under the collar. But these stressful summer moments often become sweet summer memories later down the line. 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

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I don't know about you, but I am hearing about so many people walking in hard places right now. 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I love the fact that there's always a friend here at the Joy FM ready to pray with you. 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

Andrew Rip, I'd Do It Again on the Joy FM. Do you love playing frisbee and tossing it around? Well, coming up in a couple of songs, I'm going to let you know what you could be tossing. It's a very random fact for you and also a little creepy. I'll tell you what it is coming up. But first, Matt Maher, What a Friend on the Joy FM.

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1: The name Edward Hedrick probably doesn't mean anything to you, but he is the guy who invented the Frisbee. 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So the Frisbee that you love tossing around, let the family dog grab it, does it have a little bit of Edward in there? Who really knows? But there is a chance that there could be.
2: Well, that was pointless.
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Hey, I'm Jules on the Joy FM. When your kids were young, did they call something incorrectly, but it was so adorable that it just kind of stuck? Our daughter Sally, she would say she was Shershey when she wanted something to drink. But the cutest thing was Susie. Now, all those skyscrapers, she called them castles. And I think deep down, she actually thought that there were princesses in all the castles. Such a sad day when she came home from school and informed us that that was the incorrect word for it. They were actually called buildings. But now, Susie's going to be turning 18 in a couple of months, and we still call them castles. Does your family have its own little special vocabulary? 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

0: 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My name is Jules. Does your family have its own little special vocabulary? Because when your kiddos were young, they said something cute and adorable, and you loved it so much that it just kind of stuck?
1: My 10-year-old, when she was little, she couldn't say Chick-fil-A correctly, so she ended up saying Chick-fil-A, so that's been adopted into our family.
2: My daughter could not say refrigerator. She called it a shridge-a-shrader. So that has become our vocabulary, is to call it a shridge-a-shrader.
0: All right, those are so cute. Let's do one more.
3: I was just calling to say that one of those funny words that stuck, sanitizer, hand sanitizer. So we'd always be like, can you go get some hand sanitizer? And it just stuck for years. Have a great day. Thank you.
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0: It's not always easy to give yourself credit for things. But look at you, showing up again today, carrying what's heavy, handling what you didn't ask for, and still finding a way forward, even if it's one small step after another. Strength isn't always found in the loud or impressive. Sometimes it looks like not giving up, like one more step. So if it feels like you are just getting through, keep that verse in Proverbs 16 in mind, that God is the one who helps direct our steps, helping you find joy one step at a time. The Joy FM.
1: 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Hi, I'm Mark Gregston with Parenting Today's Teens. Psalm 55 talks about getting released from stress. The writer says, "Oh, that I had the wings of a dove, I would fly away and be at rest." Moms and dads of teenagers know that feeling all too well. 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But in moments of exhaustion, pray for calmness. 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

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My name is Jules. I don't know if you're like me, but comparison, it just sneaks up on me. And before I know it, it has just wrecked my life and stolen my joy. When I was a young mom, I would look around at all these other amazing moms that looked like they had it all together. And I'd be like, I am not measuring up. I'm not like these other moms. And it would just spin me into a tizzy until I came across God's word that said that children are a gift from Him. And I started asking myself, am I enjoying this amazing gift that are our children? And I wasn't. I was so busy trying to be the kind of moms that other moms were that I stopped being the kind of mom that God created me to be for my specific children. So if you find yourself right now comparing yourself, don't. Jealousy and comparison and all of that is a one-eyed green monster that will come and steal your joy.

I'm Jules on Listener Supported, The Joy FM. Do you find it at times easy to love? You know, the lovable people, kind, thoughtful, tender-hearted. Yeah, those people are easy to love. It's the ones that God places in our lives that are hard. Maybe they've wronged us, done the unthinkable to us. Those are the times we need the supernatural work of the gospel in our lives. Here's what God says in 1 John chapter 4. We love because he first loved us. If anyone says, I love God and hates his brother, he is a liar. For he who does not love his brother whom he has seen cannot love God whom he has not seen. And this commandment we have from him, whoever loves God must also love his brother. Maybe there is a person that comes to your mind when I was reading that scripture that you just think, I can't unless God shows up. Father, I thank you that you love us with radical love. While we were yet sinners, you died for us, and that is how much you love us. God, I want to pray for Rhonda right now, who reached out to us asking for prayer for her friend who's in the hospital battling the final stages of cancer. God, we pray for her family. Right in these final moments, they will feel you and sense you in a real way, knowing, God, that you are near to the brokenhearted. We thank you, Lord, that you love us and you see us. In Jesus' name, amen.

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The end. No chance for me to ever leave this prison of my sin. 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

Torrin Wells' latest song, Breathe On It, on the Joy FM. Did you catch him this past week? He was on the morning cruise. It was such a good conversation. I loved it. He talked about his latest album and then so much more. If you missed it, you didn't like technically totally miss it. You can go back and listen to it. Just go to thejoyfm.com to do that. Corey Asbury, Egypt on the Joy FM.

0: How we see things and what we tell ourselves, it really matters. I'm Jules, helping you find joy on the Joy FM. So I called one of my friends. She's about to be an empty nester. Her youngest, her little baby, is about to move pretty far away from home. So I was wanting to make sure she was doing okay. And when I called her, she was like, you know what? I was struggling and I still have my moments. But what I realize is that I am no longer seeing myself as an empty nester, but a bird launcher. And I just love that new perspective that she has. She said, my son is ready and I'm so excited to see what the Lord is going to be doing in his life. But sure, does she have her moments where she just gets a little sad? Absolutely. And that's okay. But she's not allowing herself to stay there because she realizes that her perspective matters.
1: If your house is filled with phrases like, don't kick the ball in the house, what happened to your pants? Or different iterations of counting to three, you may be feeling the jittered energy of the last days of the school year. Before long, you'll be in the middle of summer plans, snack demands, and those cute little personal fans that missed water. In between now and then, just know you have a friend to help you find joy in it all. 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
2: Revelation 2:10 says, be faithful unto death, and I will give you the crown of life. Make sure the hull of your convictions can withstand the stress of collisions. This is Max Lucado. Builders of the Titanic should have been so wise. The luxury liner sank because contractors settled for cheap rivets. The builders used substandard ones that popped their heads on impact with the iceberg. How sturdy are the bolts of your belief? Reinforce them with daily Bible readings, regular worship, earnest communion with God. Courage is fear that has said its prayers. You see, all things, big and small, flow out of the purpose of God and serve His good will. When the world appears out of control, it isn't. We can trust Him.

0: In the middle of the night, a single mom reached out to the prayer center completely overwhelmed and didn't know where else to go. 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That is the power of prayer. 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
1: Sometimes

Do you find yourself doing that thing that you promised you wouldn't ever do it again? And now you want to believe the lie that you've messed up just one too many times and God is done with you. Trust me, God loves to forgive you. He won't ever be done with you. His mercies are new every single morning. Hope Darst, Promise Keeper on the Joy FM.

0: Loving that latest song by Elevation Worship on the Joy FM. It is pretty incredible when you look up in the sky and you see all the billions of stars that God created by just speaking it into existence. And yet, out of all creation, he says that we are his most prized possession.
1: Before they became your favorite song, they had to have a beginning.
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1: Here is the story behind the song.

throughout Scripture, we see the breath of God representing the Spirit of God. We see it in Genesis when God breathes into Adam. We see it in the New Testament when Jesus breathes on the disciples. This is symbolizing the Holy Spirit empowerment of God in our lives. And this song is a prayer that God's Spirit would breathe on everything that we do, on our businesses, on our dreams, on our families, on our brokenness, and so that we can experience the life-changing power of

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We live it right along with you. But when the

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Or maybe you don't want to hear it as much. Well, then you can do a thumbs down. It just helps us to know what you want to hear more of or less of. And if you don't have the free app downloaded, well, you need to go ahead and do that.

Are you feeling overwhelmed right now? Just so anxious that you can't even take a deep breath? Well, let this truth out of Isaiah chapter 41 just wash over all those feelings. Don't be afraid, for I am with you. Don't be discouraged, for I am your God. I will strengthen you and help you. I will uphold you with my righteous right hand. Jamie MacDonald, Ain't No Way on the Joy FM.

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1: There's a moment most days don't announce. It's not the big win, not the breaking news. It's somewhere in the in-between. It's the first sip of coffee before the house wakes up. That quiet stretch of road with nowhere urgent to be. The deep breath you didn't realize you needed before going into work. 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And maybe that's where joy can be found. Helping you find joy in the in-between. 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

Coming up in a couple of songs, we're going to pause and pray together. And if you are new to this whole praying thing, I just want you to know that there's no special place to talk to God. You can talk with God anywhere, in your bed, in the car, as you maybe even do your hair in the morning. He just wants to hear from you. And if there is anything that we can pray for you about, we'll call the Joy FM prayer line, 877-800-7729. 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
1: Do you find it at times easy to love? You know, the lovable people. Kind, thoughtful, tender-hearted. Yeah, those people are easy to love. It's the ones that God places in our lives that are hard. Maybe they've wronged us, done the unthinkable to us. Those are the times we need the supernatural work of the gospel in our lives. Here's what God says in 1 John chapter 4. We love because he first loved us. If anyone says, I love God and hates his brother, he is a liar. For he who does not love his brother whom he has seen cannot love God whom he has not seen. And this commandment we have from him, whoever loves God must also love his brother. Maybe there is a person that comes to your mind when I was reading that scripture that you just think, I can't unless God shows up. Father, I thank you that you love us with radical love. While we were yet sinners, you died for us, and that is how much you love us. God, I want to pray for Rhonda right now, who reached out to us asking for prayer for her friend who's in the hospital battling the final stages of cancer. God, we pray for her family. Lord, in these final moments, they will feel you and sense you in a real way, knowing, God, that you are near to the brokenhearted. We thank you, Lord, that you love us. And you see us. In Jesus' name, amen.
2: Should have been long gone now, yeah. Shouldn't be living.

0: When you have friends like Dave, Bill, and Carmen, there's really no telling what they'll talk about.
1: So, when we were building this building, Dylan and Hammy both brought scooters.
2: Oh, they're still here.
1: Oh, I know. I rode Dylan's the other day. I just am really thinking about getting one. You know, I always look forward to spend the day with my girls or whatever, and I just thought...
2: Scoot around with your girls?
1: Yes, to go just scoot around. And then I thought, well, I mean, could that be something we could start doing together? Can you see me with the scooter? I'll probably kill myself.
2: I can see it. Pete's face.
1: I know. He's like, we do not need that in the garage. Stop.
2: I don't know that it's garage space he'd be worried about. It's medical bills.
3: Yes, that's right.
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I'm Adina, and this is the Joy FM. Hello, friend. Happy late night to you. I have this kind of like ever ongoing quest to fill any of my social media pages with positive and happy things. It's not like I'm ignoring the negative things that are going on in the outside world. I'm not trying to bury my head in the sand, but there's just so much ugly out there. It's nice to remember the good. And this one particular page is called The Tiny Joy Project. Love it so much. She posts stuff like this. I just love this tiny reminder that being alive is not just paying bills and answering emails. It's also late night drives, ridiculous inside jokes, warm bread, seeing the moon during the day, and accidentally making eye contact with a stranger who smiles like they mean it. There's still good everywhere. And her caption on it is, "It's not something you chase, it's something you keep bumping into." And I just think, what a great way to keep finding ways to add blessings today.

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1: Attention parents. 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
1: We know. 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But these stressful summer moments often become sweet summer memories later down the line. 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
6: Dad, it's not fair Katie gets to go to Grandma's house. 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

0: What's up, friend? I'm Adina, and this is the Joy FM. I found out a crazy Bible fact the other day. My husband brought this to my attention. So, Jonah gets sent to Nineveh, right? Doesn't want to go to Nineveh. And if you understand the historical context, it makes sense because Nineveh was Assyria, and Assyria was really, really horrific to Israel. And so it makes sense that he'd be scared and also maybe also bitter toward the Assyrians. They were not great people. So here's where the thing gets interesting. Jonah, obviously, you know, that Bible story, everybody knows he gets swallowed by a whale. After 3 days, the whale spits him up and then he goes to Nineveh. The God of Nineveh, because gods in the ancient world were often regional, the God of Nineveh was a half fish, half man being, as in the top half was a fish, the bottom half was a man. So anybody from Nineveh who witnessed this dude getting spat up by a whale from the ocean would be scared out of his mind at a God that was so powerful that he could command a fish, so that Jonah could deliver the most basic, unenthusiastic sermon of his life, and they would all still repent because of it. And so it just kind of goes to show that even if you run away from God, he is going to do what needs to be done. It would be better to do that thing in obedience, but he also is going to do it in a way that is insanely spectacular, and it's going to put everybody in their place.
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Zach Williams with Wait For Me right here at the Joy FM. I'm Adina. This comes from the Guinness Book of World Records, a record that is kind of in process of being made right now. So there's a British sailor, and he is taking actually a second shot at breaking the world record for crossing the Atlantic in a boat that is smaller than most bathtubs. So his name is Andrew Bedwell, and his very first attempt kind of tragically ended before it began. His tiny boat, the Big Sea, was accidentally dropped onto concrete and destroyed, never even made it into the water. But now he has rebuilt this version. He calls it the Big Sea version 2. It's still under 4 feet long, but now he's redesigned it in aluminum for a tougher journey. But he plans to leave from Newfoundland, Canada, and spend up to 3 months crossing the Atlantic while carrying all of his own supplies on his tiny, tiny boat. If he succeeds, he'll beat the current record for the smallest boat to ever cross the Atlantic, a title that's been held since 1993.

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0: who I praise.
1: Psalm 146, verse 2. I will praise the Lord all my life. I will sing praise to my God as long as I live. Charles Spurgeon once said, praise is the rehearsal of our eternal song. So when life feels uncertain or overwhelming, what is one specific reason that you can still choose to praise God today?

Hi, Medina. This is the Joy FM. What's up, friend? So I read the book Remarkably Bright Creatures, a couple of years ago. Apparently, I'm not one of them. But I really enjoyed it a lot. It's about an octopus. You kind of get to hear this octopus who lives in an aquarium, his like point of view on humans. And then it's also about this lady who's dealt with some tragedy in her life. And you kind of see the octopus making observations about the humans that look into his tank all the time. And really, really fantastic book. I'm hoping that the show is fun as well. But did you know that scientists think that octopuses may dream because they enter a sleep state that looks a lot like human REM sleep? And while they're sleeping, they twitch, they move their eyes, they rapidly change colors and skin patterns. You know, sometimes you watch your dog sleep and they're like little paws are going and their little mouths are twitching. Imagine that, but like their skin is going haywire. Sometimes when their skin is doing that thing, they will show the same camouflage or hunting displays that they use when they are awake. So researchers have also recorded different brain activity during this, what looks like active sleep phase. Now, of course, a scientist can't absolutely prove that octopuses are actually seeing dreams maybe the way humans do, but the evidence is pretty strongly pointing in that direction.

0: Before they became your favorite song, they had to have a beginning.
1: Everybody, this is Bear from Need to Breathe.
0: Here is the story behind the song.
2: It's the love.
1: Daily dying with self has always been a goal of mine. But this last year has been a reminder of how painful and ultimately freeing that can be. The line of the song, The Long Winding Loss of Your Will, is really about that. It's the realization that no one is going to take your will away from you, but ultimately we need to trade it in for God's. The concept that our powerlessness and need are the seeds from where freedom and peace will eventually grow could not be more counterculture. I would even say it flies in the face of our own common sense. The things that I'm trying to surrender to God are my children's future and well-being, my job, others' perception of me, financial security, control, and my expectations for the way I think things ought to turn out. The beauty of laying these things down at the feet of God, who I know is good and loves me, has been releasing the immense weight that I was not meant to carry.

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1: Sometimes

Josiah Queen's Demons right here at the Joy FM. Hey there, I'm Adina. Here's an interesting little language fact for you. So in English, you can say something like, hey, it rained last night, and you don't necessarily have to explain how you know, at least not in the sentence structure itself. Now, maybe you saw that it rained last night, maybe somebody told you, maybe you just noticed wet streets in the morning, but English kind of leaves that space blank. But in Quechua, which is a language spoken across the Andes, the grammar actually requires speakers to specify that source of information, and it's a phenomenon in linguistics known as evidentiality. Now, speakers have to mark whether they personally witnessed something, whether they heard it from someone else, or inferred it from evidence. So instead of simply saying it rained, a speaker can effectively be saying it rained, I saw it myself, it rained, someone told me, or it rained, I can tell from the evidence. Now, what makes this really interesting is that the distinctions aren't just like optional words like apparently or I heard. They're built directly into the language or into the grammar itself. And so leaving it out would feel weird or unnatural or incomplete. Now, of course, speakers of evidential languages can still lie like anybody else. The system doesn't magically make people more truthful, but wouldn't it be nice to have a built-in source?

0: Elevation Rhythms Washed. If you're dancing in your seat, then you're doing exactly what I'm doing right here at the Joy FM. I'm Adina. Do you remember a couple of years ago when everyone was suddenly into sea shanties? It was like a whole thing. There were audios on all the reels and all the shorts, all the things. Well, did you know that sea shanties actually served a purpose? They were basically the original teamwork playlists, and sailors used them to synchronize physically all the very demanding jobs like pulling the ropes or raising the sails or turning heavy equipment. And the rhythm helped crews coordinate movements so everyone pulled at the exact same moment, making the work more efficient and less exhausting. And you know what? Probably more fun, because it actually boosted morale on those long, long voyages. So singing together helped reduce boredom. It built camaraderie. And, you know, because some of the songs were kind of funny, honestly, but it would keep the crews mentally focused during all of those repetitive tasks. Now, modern studies on music and group rhythm actually back all of this up. So people who move or sing in sync tend to cooperate better and feel more connected to each other. But can you imagine walking into an office building and hearing everybody sing together from behind cubicles? I don't know. I don't think I'd mind that too much.
1: If your house is filled with phrases like, "Don't kick the ball in the house," what happened to your pants? Or different iterations of counting to three, you may be feeling the jittered energy of the last days of the school year. Before long, you'll be in the middle of summer plans, snack demands, and those cute little personal fans that missed water. In between now and then, just know you have a friend to help you find joy in it all. 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

1 Corinthians 15:10, but by the grace of God, I am what I am, and his grace to me was not without effect. Maxicato said, grace is not just God opening the door to heaven, it is God bringing us home when we were lost. So when you're looking back over your life, where can you clearly see God's grace carrying you through those moments that you could not have survived on your own?

0: Hey friend, happy early morning to you right here at the Joy FM. I'm Adina. Have you heard of this school in Long Island, New York? It's making headlines because they had an incredible 21 valedictorians in their graduating class for this year. So it's called Jericho High School, and all 21 seniors earned perfect GPAs, which, you know, that's kind of an unusually large number. I remember when I graduated, we had multiple valedictorians, and they just kind of picked the one that had, I guess, done the most to do the speech. The students of that school say that the environment is more collaborative than competitive, and a lot of the top achievers worked together on projects throughout high school. Imagine that. Working together helps you achieve higher. But since all 21 students can't give speeches at graduation, it would be the longest graduation ceremony ever. The school has planned to honor them in a different way. They get to lead the commencement procession, and they have a special video that'll kind of celebrate all of their accomplishments.
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2: 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Then I gained 100 pounds, and he did not, and we had this split where we stopped looking alike. Now I look like a guy who's just eating M&Ms.
3: Nice. Good.
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How's it going? I'm Adina. This is the Joy FM. Today in history, Edwin Budding of England signed an agreement to manufacture his invention, the lawnmower. And this is so funny from the history website that I got this from. Saturdays are ruined forever. I wouldn't say that. But yeah, 1830, it happened. The very first lawnmower looked very different than what we have now. It looked a bit like a cross between a baby carriage and a carpet sweeper. But instead of spinning blades like a modern mower, it used a horizontal cylinder that was covered with sharp blades that rotated as you pushed it forward. I guess picture like a heavy iron frame with two wheels and a handle sticking out the back. So not terribly different than like a push mower. But as the wheels turned, the gears made the cutting cylinder spin. It snipped grass against a fixed blade underneath, kind of like giant scissors. But you know, no engine, no fuel, definitely no cup holder. But Budding got the idea after seeing a machine in a textile mill that trimmed fabric evenly, and he thought, why not use that same thing for grass? Now, early lawnmowers weren't used by the average Joe or Jane. They were mostly used on large estates and on sports grounds. And, you know, you can imagine they were expensive and very tough to push. They were made of cast iron, but they completely changed lawn care. And as my family's official lawn cutter, I appreciate having the modern version.

0: Isaiah 46, 4, even to your old age and gray hairs, I am he. I am he who will sustain you. I have made you and I will carry you. Elizabeth Elliot said, God never said the journey would be easy, but he did say he would never leave us. So is there a burden that you are trying to carry alone that God might be asking you to place fully into his hands today?
1: There's a moment most days don't announce. It's not the big win, not the breaking news. It's somewhere in the in-between. It's the first sip of coffee before the house wakes up. That quiet stretch of road with nowhere urgent to be. The deep breath you didn't realize you needed before going into work. Life isn't always lived in the highlight reel. Most of it happens in the small, steady moments that find themselves nestled in between. And maybe that's where joy can be found, helping you find joy in the in-between. 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

your messengers with faith, hope, and love. You heard it right here at The Joy FM. I'm Adina. Came across this list the other day that I loved a lot of promises that we get to see God fulfill on the daily. And I love this so much. The first one, he sees our unseen work. Have you ever taken care of an elderly person, or as a mom, you're taking care of all of these little people, or you're in a service-oriented job? Sometimes you do work that nobody takes any notice of, and it can kind of feel disheartening at times. But in Galatians, it says, "And let us not grow weary of doing good, for in due season we will reap if we do not give up."

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2: 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You see, Daniel's mother never allowed his stepdad to discipline him. And she made it very clear that if push came to shove, she would choose Daniel and walk away. As a result, his stepdad had limited authority, and Daniel knew it. 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Who we respect in all aspects of life is who our children respect. We lift them up or cut them down. In parenting, make sure you lift one another up. For Family Life Blended, I'm Ron Deal.
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2: I absolutely love the morning.

So great to hang out with you right here at the Joy FM. I'm Adina. Came across this list the other day of promises that we get to experience from God on the daily. And here's another big one. He gives wisdom when we don't know what to do. I think it's pretty safe to say, like, there's biblical evidence backing that God really loves when we ask for wisdom. If you think about the story of Solomon, you know, God asked him what he wanted. He said, "I just want your wisdom." And God was like, "Oh yeah, absolutely. We're partnering together in this." But I think that it's something that God wants from us, because the wisdom that we receive from him is going to align our hearts with him, and that's going to be a building up of our relationship. James 1:5 says, "If any of you lacks wisdom, let him ask God, who gives generously to all without reproach, and it will be given him."

0: McDonald with Ain't No Way right here at the Joy FM. I'm Adina, and kind of on that note, here's another promise of God's that we get to experience on the daily. He is near. He's not going to fail us when we feel overwhelmed. Psalm 46:1 says, God is our refuge and our strength, a very present help in trouble. So whatever it is you're going through, make sure you're leaning in on Him. He will never let you down.
1: Attention parents. We're not so far away from the time when your children will begin their annual tradition of sleeping late, eating their way through the pantry like a swarm of locusts, and singing the traditional summer song of
2: I'm so bored.
1: Yep, good times. 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
3: Oh, can we go swimming?
4: Can we go get ice cream?
5: Can we go somewhere with air conditioning?
1: We know. Summer can be a little stressful, and the summer sun may not be the only reason you're hot under the collar. But these stressful summer moments often become sweet summer memories later down the line. So while you stock the pantry, okay, maybe overstock the pantry, and plan the activities you hope will keep the boredom at bay, we'll be right here to help you find joy. 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
6: I'm Lena Epijamera, and this is Today's Single Christian. 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It's infuriating and fascinating at the same time. 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I watch Him weave my life one day at a time, too slow for my liking. 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

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I'm Adina with the Joy FM. 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

0: praying.
1: I'm Adina, and this is the Joy FM. Good morning, friend. I'm headed out in just a minute, but I wanted to share with you something that I learned this last week that I thought was, it blew my mind. Maybe you've already heard this one before, but did you know when Jonah was sent to Nineveh in the book of Jonah, and he ran away, and, you know, he's in this horrible storm. He just says, throw me over. He gets swallowed up by a fish, and then the fish spits him out after 3 days, all that stuff. You know, he's running away from the city of Nineveh because the city of Nineveh was legitimately so scary. And Assyria, the Ninevites were Assyrians, had been really, really horrible to Israel. So he had his reasons for running away, reasons that I understand. But here's a really cool fact that I never knew. The God of Nineveh was a half fish, half man deity, top half fish, bottom half man. So when the people of Nineveh, when word spread that this man got spat up by a fish that came up out of the ocean, that they saw that as that's a god that's much more powerful than our God. And so even though Jonah delivered probably the weakest sermon of his life to those people to repent, they were more than willing to repent. And so it just kind of goes to show that God can take even your weakest effort and turn it into a huge deal. Now, it would be better to enter all of that with obedience, but God's going to do what God's going to do. So I pray that as you go through your week, that you'd be able to walk in full assurance of God's ability to work through you and to partner with you and to love you so much. Have a great one. I'll talk to you later.
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all throughout Scripture, we see the breath of God representing the Spirit of God. We see it in Genesis when God breathes into Adam. We see it in the New Testament when Jesus breathes on the disciples. This is symbolizing the Holy Spirit empowerment of God in our lives. And this song is a prayer that God's Spirit would breathe on everything that we do, on our businesses, on our dreams, on our families, on our brokenness, so that we can experience the life-changing power of His presence.

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3: This is Jim Daly with Focus on the Family. Thanks for listening on The Joy FM.
4: And I'm saying the choices you're making right now are shaping the man you're going to be. The choices you're making right now, even the ones that seem insignificant, from the friends you're hanging around to the words you speak to the way you treat other people, it's putting you on a path that's going to lead in any number of directions. And if you make wise choices now, it's going to put you in a place of wisdom later on in life. And just raising up the value of the decisions they make, because life is telling them, oh, you're young, you're a teenager, you can do whatever you want, it doesn't really matter. And we're trying to give the opposite message that now what you say, what you do right now, it matters so much.
5: That's Dave Willis, and he and his wife Ashley join us today on Focus on the Family with Jim Daly, and I'm John Fuller.
3: You know, John, as parents, we carry a pretty big responsibility, if not the responsibility, to help shape the next generation, our children, maybe even some of their friends that come over to the house to play ping pong or do the things that they do. And it means we have to teach our boys how to respect girls, right? And in this culture today, that's a tough task because there's very little supporting girls and women. Just think about it. You know, the whole Title IX issue and what has happened to women's sports with the trans issue and so much more. It's just, there seems to be a slow and sometimes fast degrading of women in the culture. And, you know, boys and men have a responsibility to say, no, we're going to respect girls and women. And today we're going to talk about that subject with experts who have four sons of their own.
5: Dave and Ashley Willis are conference speakers, relationship coaches, and podcast hosts. And they've been in full-time marriage ministry for about 10 years now and have four sons, as you said, Jim. Dave has a terrific book on this topic called Raising Boys Who Respect Girls, Upending Locker Room Mentality, Blind Spots, and Unintended Sexism.
3: Dave and Ashley, welcome back to Focus on the Family. Good to have you here.
6: Good to be
4: here.
6: Thank
4: you, guys.
6: Thank you.
4: Oh, we love being here.
3: We didn't pay you to say that, did we?
6: Right, right.
3: Okay. Just want to make sure. Now, this question, this is the way to get out of the gate. Your son Cooper once came home from school asking if girls liked it when boys sent them indecent pictures. When I first read that, I was like, what?
4: Yeah.
3: It's a different era now.
4: It's a different era.
3: I mean, that would have, when I was a boy, that never would have popped up.
4: Oh, my goodness.
3: We wouldn't even thought of that. But that's kind of the question we've got to deal with with our sons today.
4: A lot of eye-raising moments, shocking moments that we didn't grow up with the technology that made these things possible.
3: What did you say to him?
4: Well, we've kind of made a pact early on that we're not going to freak out in the moment, no matter what our kids ask.
3: That's the first good parenting
4: first
3: tip.
4: Good parenting tip.
3: Don't panic.
4: Don't freak out in the moment. You can freak out with each other later, but in the moment, you got to be calm and be a safe place for them to share, because as you're a safe place for them to share, the more they're going to share. Mm-hmm. So he came home from his first day of eighth grade, and he said, how was your day? It was fine. And he asked that question. Hey, just out of curiosity, do girls really like it when boys send these like indecent pictures of themselves? And I'm like, well, why don't you unpack that for me, you know? And he said, well, on the bus on the way home, some of the boys on the bus were taking inappropriate pictures of themselves and trying to show the other kids on the bus pictures of what they've taken, and saying, girls love it when you send them pictures like this. And they were laughing about it. And Cooper said it felt so inappropriate, but it gave us an opportunity to just unpack it one step at a time. Say, buddy, listen, you're going to be exposed to a lot of things that just aren't right, aren't healthy. In this case, what those boys are doing is actually illegal. That's child pornography. So to possess that or share that is illegal. But it gave us a bigger just time to talk about God's design for respecting one another and for the sacredness of sex and all these things. And he was really receptive to it. But it was a wake-up call for us of just what our kids are being exposed to.
3: Well, and the other thing too is, man, don't think because you have your kids in a Christian school or they're going to church every Sunday that they get this. I mean, it's sad, but now your other three boys coming along, you probably before the first day of eighth grade said, okay, I got to talk to you about something.
6: Right.
3: You know,
6: right,
3: this
6: right.
3: could happen.
4: Right, yeah.
3: I mean, that's one of the difficulties as a parent today is trying to get ahead of, especially the sexual discussions, because it just, the culture reeks of sexualization. And for boys, we got to, and some girls now too.
6: Yes.
3: We got to get, you know, ahead of that to help have those discussions. So as a mama, Ashley, I mean, how did you respond to that question?
6: Well, I'm going to be honest, like my first like instinct was to freak out. Like literally like, what are you talking about? Like I wanted to, and Dave
4: We're
6: could see
4: the
6: it.
4: Like
6: Dave
4: like,
6: could
4: hey,
6: see it on my
4: down,
6: face and he
4: down.
6: Just gently grabbed my hand and was like, this is what we wanted. We wanted him to come to us, you
3: yeah,
6: know?
3: Yeah, but that's and I'm typical. Like, let me say, if you're that mom panicking
6: yes.
3: and freaking out, that was Jean as well.
6: Mm-hmm.
3: I mean, this is kind of the normal thing. And the husbands at this point are going, okay, this isn't unusual for boys, you know?
4: Yeah.
3: But
4: yes.
3: but we got to deal with it. So yeah, continue. Sorry.
6: Yes.
3: Little
6: no.
3: infomercial for moms freaking out. Okay, that's every mom I've ever known.
6: This is the truth. And so it was really not so much towards Cooper himself. It was more like, what in the world? Like, I can't believe this is going on at this age. And I just wasn't ready for it because he's our firstborn. And so this was the first time we were hearing this from one of our kids. But very quickly, with Dave's help of helping me to remember that we want him to come to us with these things, I just really wanted him to hear as a woman how that would make me feel. And I was like, I can tell you 100% that that is so disrespectful. Mm. Like, that is not good. And then there's girls who feel pressured to also send pictures. And I know this from being a youth leader for years, that girls feel like, oh, that's what boys want. And they're having the same questions.
3: Yeah.
6: And then it perpetuates just this really just unhealthy and like Dave said, illegal correspondence between yeah. these kids, and they don't even know what to do with this.
3: So your book, Raising Boys Who Respect Girls, I mean, it's beyond just this topic. That's mm-hmm. just a wow kind of opening question.
4: Yeah,
3: so
4: course.
3: We covered that. If you want more information, get a copy of the book.
4: Mm-hmm.
3: But moving into more general context of teaching your boys how to respect girls, how do you go about doing that, being mindful of that as a dad, as a mom? You're both, because of the fact that you're a woman and you're a man, you're going to bring different attributes in your parenting to that. What are some of the core things we need to think about?
4: Well, as parents, if you're married, I would say realize that you're modeling for your kids what healthy behavior and interaction looks like. So dads, if you're listening, the way you treat your wife is showing your boys how they should treat women, and it's showing your daughters what they should expect from men someday. And so if our example isn't the right example, then we need to take a step back and say, Lord, help me to do this. And I know for a lot of guys, that's hard because maybe we didn't have an example ourselves.
6: Mm-hmm.
4: And so even if you didn't have that, the way that my own father didn't have that, but he chose with God's grace to break that cycle and to become that, as imperfect as all of us are and as imperfect as he was, he really modeled respect toward my mother and mm-hmm. and I caught that. And I want to do the same for Ashley. I think it starts just in
3: yeah, it's good.
4: How we're treating each other in marriage
6: yes.
4: because your kids learn a lot more by watching than they do by listening to your advice most
3: mm-hmm.
4: of the time.
3: It's so true.
6: They do. And one of the biggest things that I think dads can do, especially for their sons, is be very, very mindful of where their eyes go. Because having mindfulness about where your eyes linger is everything. And do not make the mistake of believing your sons don't see it, because they do. And your daughters see it too. And so we've got to get a grip on where our eyes go. I mean, we can't help as people, men and women, seeing someone attractive walk by, but we get to choose if we keep on staring.
3: Yeah, it's so true. You know, you mentioned in the book that Jesus is a wonderful role model about how to treat women.
6: Mm-hmm.
3: You know, you think about the culture he was born into. It was very demeaning toward women in many ways. I mean, the Roman Empire, right? And yet Jesus came onto the scene and gave women dignity, Mary Magdalene and other women.
6: Mm-hmm.
3: Speak to that difference that he made coming onto the scene and raising women to a status of equality made in his image, male and female.
4: I'm so glad you brought that up. It's my favorite chapter in the book. And I almost laugh when I hear people in the modern context say, oh, well, I could never be a Christian. It's so oppressive to women. And I laugh and I think, you don't know history. I'm like, in all of human history, there has never been anyone who's done more to elevate the status of women than Jesus Christ did. And when you look in the Gospels of how he did that and how countercultural it was, and it wasn't just about women being over-sexualized, which they were, and they had that kind of exploitation. And they had so few rights. But it was also, there was a misogyny and a distrust toward women. A woman's testimony was not valid in a court of law. But when you look at Jesus taking time to intentionally pursue women, not only women of high respect in society, but women like the Samaritan woman at the well, mm-hmm. that society had forgotten and ostracized, and he's pursuing them, he's elevating their value. When Jesus would tell his parables, he intentionally made women the heroes of so many of those stories, whether it's the persistent widow and her praying or other examples in the gospel, the times that he healed them, the friendships that he formed with women like Mary and Martha, allowing them to be even the first to see the resurrection, the first ones to experience the first ones. Yeah, the first word the resurrected Christ spoke was saying Mary's name, Mary. And she recognized him and was able to go and share what she saw. None of that is by accident. Like, Jesus is giving us a model that was so countercultural and elevates, and still to this day elevates women to the God-given sacredness that they have.
3: I think the other aspect there is Jesus's relationship with his mother, Mary.
6: Yes.
3: Ashley, as a woman, as a mom, I mean, what do you, when you read scripture in that context of Jesus lifting up women, what do you see?
6: I mean, I just see a respecter of women, and I love that. And I do think it goes against what some people are trying to spread as a narrative today about him holding women down. And I mean, probably one of my favorite stories is the woman at the well. I just love how he went against really the cultural norms of his day to go and talk to this woman and minister to her and not bring necessarily like shame on her like others had done, but to show her that she didn't have to keep living in shame. She didn't have to keep living life this way, and that there was this living water that only he could offer her. And I just think it was just so beautiful. And I think it's important that we remember that, and that Jesus loves women, and he wants women to be respected, and he is the model that we all should follow.
3: Yeah, so good.
5: 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And we've got that book here at the ministry. 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What do the conversations sound like with your boys, given everything you just said? Because this is a big topic, and we can't protect them 24/7, but how do you process the inevitable time when guys are together and they're swaggering or they're sharing things that are degrading? How do you help your boys get ahead of that?
6: Yeah.
4: Yeah, I think we try to tell them to lead by example. And if you can't change a conversation and it's clearly going in a direction and staying in a direction that you're uncomfortable with, then to just excuse yourself from that setting. You don't have to stay there. You get to choose what rooms you're in. Mm. And it takes a lot of courage sometimes to walk away from settings, and sometimes even walk away from relationships where there's a pattern of really unhealthy behavior, because you're going to be like the people you hang out the most. The Bible talks so much about choosing the right friends, and that bad company corrupts good character. And we've got to be intentional, not in a judgmental way or an elitist way, but in a really discerning way, to choose our friends wisely, because we're going to become like they are.
6: It's so true. I remember one time one of our sons was talking about how he like had a friend come up to him, and he was like, hey, we have this list of girls, and we're like rating them based on looks and mm-hmm. this and that. And at first, he thought it was funny. And I was like, rewind this back and tell me what you just said, and think about it. If you were like, there was guys and the girls were rating you, would you think that was funny? Mm-hmm. And he was like, what? He goes, well, they're not doing that. I don't think they're doing that. And he kind of started having a whole different attitude. And I was like, what makes this any different, buddy? And I'm like, it's your friends who you love. And so it's kind of shadowing the truth of what's going on here. I'm like, how is this a good thing? And he kind of backtracked from it and was like, oh, yeah, that's probably not good. And I was like, yeah, because you're not only is it mean to these girls, but you're also minimizing them to just bodies. Mm-hmm. And all these kind of things inevitably get out, and somebody's going to get hurt. And I'm like, do you want to be associated with this? Do you mm-hmm. want to really be part of this? And the more he thought about it, the more he was like, yeah, I don't want to be part of that. Because he's like, that's really terrible. I would never want someone to do that to me. And I think sometimes when we do get into these, you know, quote unquote locker room settings, I think that guys, and I'm sure girls can do this too in our own way, but I think guys forget that these are real women who have, you know, souls and have hearts and minds that can be so hurt.
3: Yeah.
6: And they just sometimes when they're together can forget about that. And so we try to remind our kids of that.
3: Yeah, you're developing empathy.
6: Yes.
3: Which is a good thing.
6: Yes.
5: Yeah. Dave, you made reference to kind of an older generation and how men used to care for and respect women. And we're missing that mark pretty wildly, it seems, in the general culture. How do you bring forward people like your grandfather, I think it was, that you wrote about in the book and say, this is the kind of person to emulate?
4: Yeah, absolutely. I'm thankful to have some great examples in my own life from that. But I also want to just acknowledge that it's a complicated time for young men to know how to show respect to women. Because on one hand, when you try to show chivalry, there are certain women that might be offended by that, to say, well, I don't need your help. I don't need you to hold the door open for me. And a young man's just being polite, and he's thinking, wow, I feel like I can't win here. And so I think it's still the right thing to do, to serve and to help people. But when we do it, however we're doing it, we try to do it the way that Jesus said to do it, which is the golden rule: treat other people the way that you'd want to be treated. And I think that goes for how we treat other men and how we treat women as well. But even in these confusing times, even when trying to be, you know, chivalrous, trying to embody some of those positive masculine traits that God gave us can get you some backlash sometimes, I still think that it's the right thing to do. And if criticism comes for that, to say, look, I didn't mean to offend you. This is how I was raised. I was just trying to be polite and to show deference and kindness in those situations, which usually diffuses the situation. And just know there's a lot of anger out in the world right now, and a lot of it is because we've misunderstood so much of these issues.
3: Boy, it's so true. In your book, Raising Boys Who Respect Girls, you mentioned 7 lessons that turn boys into men. I sent those to my 2 sons this morning early, like 6 a.m. Mm-hmm. I don't think they were up quite yet, but I did just check my phone. They hearted it back to me.
4: There we go.
6: Oh,
4: yeah.
6: Okay.
3: So I think they thought those were right on. Let's hit that, and we'll dig into a couple. One, have the courage to fight for what's right. Boy, do we need people. Mm-hmm. Men, yes, but everybody pulling for what's right. Seek responsibility instead of running from it. That'll resonate with the guys. I think boys and young men want that challenge.
4: Yeah.
3: And they don't get that challenge in today's modern culture. You know, I want to be somebody who is choosing what is right and being responsible for my decisions. Third, work hard at whatever you do. And when you have a family, work hard to provide. Boy, there's a big one. That is an antiquated idea, but I think it's a good one. 4, show patience and restraint. You know, Trent, who is my oldest son, big guy, 6'7", weightlifter. He says, you know, Dad, when it says in the Bible to be meek, you know what that actually means in the Greek? What? To be ready, but to choose restraint.
4: Mm. That's good.
3: Yeah, he's ready. Let
4: he's
3: me tell
4: ready.
3: You.
6: Right, right.
3: And I'm so glad he's choosing restraint.
4: I am too. I'm glad he's on our side.
3: But that's the point. Patience and restraint. That's manhood. Mm-hmm. Next, you said respect your wife before you meet her by keeping yourself from sexual sin. Respect your wife after you're married by remaining faithful. But that's so good. Next, keep your word. Next, trust God. And let his word be the roadmap of your life. I mean, those 7 are really solid. Did you write that?
4: I wrote that.
3: Ashley, did you write that?
6: It was definitely Dave, and I love those. Yes.
3: Yeah. Do they resonate for you as a woman?
6: Absolutely, yes. And I mean, when I hear that as a woman, you know, that makes me just feel so good about the future of men if we're raising men in that way. And it also, as a mom of men, I really want to instill those things in them alongside Dave. And I know it's a high calling. And again, as parents, we can blow it so easily. There's times we just don't get it right. I mean, because we're imperfect. But I think when we're aiming for those things and teaching our boys those things and modeling those things ourselves, because even as women, we can model many of those things. I think that, you know, more is really caught than taught. And I think in those moments when we don't get it right, being that open, safe place to talk about it,
3: yeah,
6: that goes a long way too.
3: Absolutely. You know, you have your boys, you have a little gap between number 2 and number 3 and 4. So what are the ages?
6: So right now they are 10, 13, 18, and 20. So 2 in college and then 2 in school.
3: Yeah, that's so good. So, I mean, you've got the gambit still, and you're still.
6: Yes.
3: And I think the big issue here is for the parents, but let's say the dads that feel like they have blown it, they haven't set the right example. You can still come back and set that record straight. In the book, in fact, you're talking about you start this stuff at preschool. Start to talk about these things really early. But I'm thinking, you know, we sometimes need that punch list. I mean, guys, we're thinking about everything. Okay, they got to be taught how to respect women and girls, and then we got to help them respect the Word of God, and you're thinking of devotions, and I mean, that list can get a little overwhelming for the guy who wants to come home from work and just plop down, watch the news maybe, or just chill out. So how do we get out of that lazy zone, if I could be bold enough, and say we have to be engaged? Maybe take a 10-minute break or whatever, but you got to engage those kids, and it starts early.
4: It does start early, and yeah, we need rest too. So yeah, I'm not beating up on somebody that needs to chill. The older I get, the more chill time I require.
3: Amen, brother.
6: That is the truth.
4: Like our last kid, I feel some ways I feel wiser and more patient with him. In other ways, I feel so much more tired than I was.
3: Just
4: gets away with more. You got to be engaged. You just have to be present, right? Connecting with them in their world, and then just looking for teaching opportunities along the way. That's really what's going to resonate with them.
3: Yeah. You know, you had an example in the book of your youngest son playing basketball, and it was, I don't know the number of guys, but there was also a girl on the team, and he had a little encounter with her. What happened, and how did you help straighten that out?
4: Yeah. He got mad when she didn't pass him the ball or something, and he said, well, you shouldn't even be here. You're a girl. And we, you know, we like really had a huddle, and she's such a
3: girl. And this is like 8-year-old basketball,
4: yeah, seven,
3: right?
4: Eight, you know.
3: It's amazing
4: and
3: they were
4: really
3: moving
4: hurt her feelings.
3: In the court.
4: I mean, she already, I'm sure, felt, being the only girl, felt a little bit out of place, but she was such a great player, hard worker, just brought such life and spirit to the whole team. And we, you know, we huddled up and talked about respecting each other, the value every person has. Everybody's part of this team. We all belong on this team. And you know, we talked about it that. And I afterwards, of course, had that parenting moment to say, buddy, listen, that was disrespectful to single her out, to make her feel bad. And she works so hard. She's doing so much. And to make her feel like she doesn't belong on this team. Imagine if someone did that to you. And we really had it. So I made sure he apologized to her the next practice and all of that.
3: Did it resonate for him?
4: I think it did. Yes. I think it was a good teaching moment. And they were friends by the end of the season, which was really, really important.
3: You know, one of the mistakes I think we make as parents is, it's no big deal. Just look the other way. But these are great moments to be able to say, let's think about what happened there. Mm-hmm. And tell me what you're feeling and why you did it. And But just, you know, to use those moments for teaching time.
4: Yeah.
3: And hopefully, again, develop that empathy for, do you really know the power of what you said and how that would affect her?
6: Right.
3: You know, to alienate her, to carve her off and separate her from the team.
4: I think he was probably insecure. Mm-hmm. She was taller than him. And I think that's what I think it was coming down to.
3: That's typical at 8 years old.
4: Yeah, at
3: 8 years
4: old, he was like feeling a little bit insecure, but right. no excuse.
6: Exactly.
3: As your sons grew older, your two older sons now that are 20 and
6: 18.
3: Mm-hmm. So, I mean, you've gone through those teen years. Mm-hmm. Those discussions change. You know, it goes from like the 8-year-old co-player, but now you're talking about, junior in high school, and some of that gets a lot more serious. Mm-hmm. How does that conversation change with older young men?
6: Well, I know for us, the conversations look different once they started dating. You know, I remember our second son, when he started dating someone, it was about like, okay, here's what you do on a date to show respect to your date, and some of those chivalrous things. And just also in conversation, I talked a lot to our son about, you know, be sure that you don't go and talk, you know, disrespectfully about her, just like anyone else, but don't talk disrespectfully about her to your friends. Like she's a bad kisser or whatever, you know what I'm saying? Because I remember one of our sons overheard this girl that he was interested in. He was like really interested in her, but he overheard her and another girl talking badly about this guy that one of them had dated and how he wasn't a good kisser or something to that effect. And it made him not want to date her because he was like, I don't want to, he goes, she could talk that way about me and say something embarrassing. And so in the same way, we try to tell our boys, you know, be careful about how you talk about your girlfriend, your relationship, and just always come from a place of kindness and respect.
3: Yeah, that is so good. So right here at the end, for the parents that really are going, wow, we've really blown it. What's one thing they can do to say, okay, let's help our 14, 15-year-old get a little reorientation around respect for girls?
4: Well, I think it, like with most things in parenting and life, it comes down to intentionality. Like, I want to be intentional about this. Maybe admit I've kind of gotten on autopilot with this, and this is too big a deal to be on autopilot. So I want to have these conversations. They'll lean in if in those conversations you talk about mistakes you've made in your own past, which I know is super scary for parents, but our authority as parents doesn't come from having lived perfect lives. It comes from being authentic and honest and real and saying, you know, this, and I've made plenty of mistakes, and I've tried to, as our boys got older, talk about, you know, pornography and how that wrecked me, and trying to prevent them from making those same mistakes and other mistakes that I've made. I try to be honest about that. And I come back to this principle. I say, never trade temporary pleasure for permanent regret. I said, there are going to be so many times in your life, in different scenarios, where you might in a moment do something because you think it's going to feel good in the moment to do this thing. And that one moment of pleasure could lead to regret that just stays. Now, because of God's grace, you know, God wipes away every sin. Jesus paid for it on the cross. But even with the forgiveness and grace that God gives, there's still some baggage that we can carry because of our decisions. And I want to prevent them from carrying unnecessary baggage. And I'm saying the choices you're making right now are shaping the man you're going to be. The choices you're making right now, even the ones that seem insignificant, from the friends you're hanging around to the words you speak to the way you treat other people, it's putting you on a path that's going to lead in any number of directions. And if you make wise choices now, it's going to put you in a place of wisdom later on in life. And just raising up the value of the decisions they make, because life is telling them, oh, you're young, you're a teenager, you do whatever you want, it doesn't really matter. And we're trying to give the opposite message that now what you say, what you do right now, it matters so much.
3: That shapes who you are.
4: Yeah, exactly.
3: You know, this has been great. What a good reminder of some of the tasks we have as parents. And that is a big one, to help our sons particularly learn how to respect women and girls. 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Let me turn to you, the listener. Focus on the Family is here for you. 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
8: It's not always easy to give yourself credit for things, but look at you, showing up again today, carrying what's heavy, handling what you didn't ask for, and still finding a way forward, even if it's one small step after another. Strength isn't always found in the loud or impressive. Sometimes it looks like not giving up, like one more step. So if it feels like you are just getting through, keep that verse in Proverbs 16 in mind, that God is the one who helps direct our steps, helping you find joy one step at a time. 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
9: Walking in step with Him, there is peace, there is tranquility, there is contentment, there is joy, there is satisfaction. troubles, heartaches, trials, burdens, yes, but beneath all that, I'm learning, how to trust him, I'm getting insight, seeing things I've never seen before, know a different way to help somebody. In other words, when you're walking in step with him, listen carefully, you cannot lose. You cannot lose walking in step with him.
10: Do you have that kind of peace, tranquility, and joy that Dr. Stanley just mentioned? If not, you may be out of step with God. Today on In Touch, the teaching ministry of Dr. Charles Stanley, you'll be challenged to make a practice of aligning your life with Christ's life. Here's Dr. Stanley's message to lay the groundwork for walking in step with God.
9: Have you noticed if you're walking with someone rather briskly and you're walking in step with each other, it seems to be easier to walk, more freely, more pleasurably? There's just something about walking in step, and then somebody gets out of step, and just psychologically, something just happens on the inside of you. Well, the same thing is true when you're now talking about walking with God, walking with the Lord Jesus Christ. Walking with him, in step with him, is one thing. Out of step is something entirely different. And I want you to turn to the fourth chapter of Ephesians, and this is where I want us to begin in this message. And I want us just to read those first three verses of that chapter. And while you're turning there, the first three chapters of Ephesians is all about what God has done for us in our salvation experience, and then the awesome spiritual treasures that are ours as a result of that. Then when he comes to the fourth chapter, he talks about how we're to live. How we're to live on the basis of two things, who we are and what we have. Who we are followers of Jesus Christ, and what we have is we have him living on the inside of us, living his life in and through us. And throughout Paul's epistles, he's reminding us that we're in Christ and he's in us and he's working and living his life out through us. And so when he begins his fourth chapter, this is the reason he says, therefore, based on those first two things, therefore I, the prisoner of the Lord, implore you, plead with you to walk in a manner worthy of the calling with which you've been called, with all humility and gentleness, with patience, showing tolerance. Now, that doesn't mean just tolerating somebody. It means making allowances for their mistakes and so forth, for one another in love, being diligent to preserve the unity of the Spirit in the bond of peace. Now, a lot of things we could say about the rest of that passage, but what I want us to look at primarily is this whole issue of walking in step with God. Now, we talk about walking with him, and we say, well, I know he's walking with me because he says he'll never leave me nor forsake me. It's one thing for me to be saved. It's something else for me to walk in obedience to the Lord, in step with him, which is what that's all about, and in a relationship with him that makes it possible for me to enjoy life. God did not mean for us not to enjoy life. That is, righteousness and holiness doesn't mean you stop enjoying life. Righteousness and holiness and obedience, those three together make up the key to living a life that is enjoyable and is fruitful and so forth. So, in light of that, I want us to notice two or three things. And the first one, I want to clarify this whole meaning of the idea of walk. For example, when Paul uses that word, here's what it means. It means to walk about. Peripateo is a Greek word, which means to walk about. And what he's talking about is the way we live our life. And so when he says in this passage here, he says, I implore you to walk about, that is, to walk in a manner that is worthy of the calling with which you've been called, so that our lifestyle, this is what he's talking about, how do we live our life? And if I should ask you this morning, is your lifestyle one in which you are daily walking in step with the Lord as he gives you guidance and leadership in your life? Are you out of step with him? That is, who are you in step with? So when he talks about walking here, he's talking about your lifestyle. And he says many things about walking here. But I want you to notice that first of all. And then notice what he says here when he says, in keeping with the calling with which you've been called. Now somebody says, well, God's never called me. I'm not a preacher. I'm not this. I'm not that. That's not what he's talking about. The truth is, all of us have been called. You wouldn't be sitting here, more than likely, if you were not. And there are really four calls that God issues to every person. And the first call is the call to salvation. And that's what he's doing in a person's life when they get under conviction. They don't know what's happening in their life and can't figure it all out and so forth. So he's calling them to salvation. The second calling, once they're saved, is a call to sanctification, which means to live a godly life. It is something that happens once and for all at salvation. That is, he sets us apart as a child of God for the purpose of God. And secondly, it is a cleansing process that goes on continually. And the third calling is a call to service. There's nowhere in the Bible that God says, well, now that you're saved, relax. But he talks about our serving him. So the third call is a call to service. The fourth call is a call to accountability. And that is not only accountability in this life, but accountability of the judgment. So we all have those four calls. So I want to ask you this morning, have you heard the call to be saved and surrendered to him? Secondly, have you heard the call to sanctification, and that is to live a godly life? You say, I haven't heard that. Then you weren't listening, because that began the moment you were saved. The third call is a call to service. You say, I haven't heard that one either. You haven't been listening. There's no such thing as God calling a believer to sit down and do nothing for the kingdom of God, when the way he gets the gospel to the world is through us. And the call to accountability, that's the call most folks don't want to think about. Accountability, that's way out yonder in the future somewhere. The truth is, you and I are accountable to him every single day of our life for all of our words and actions and deeds. And so when he says in this passage, when he says, therefore, I, the prisoner of the Lord, speaking there because he is in prison, he says, implore you to walk in a manner worthy of the calling with which you've been called. That is, when you look at who called you, Jesus Christ, the Son of God. When you look at who called you, God, the Creator and our Father. When you look at who called you the Lord of life. When you look at who called you the Jesus who lives inside of every single one of his children. Think about this. He says, I implore you to walk in a manner that's worthy of that. And he says that in different ways in other epistles also. Walking in a manner worthy. What he's simply saying is this. That here is God's standard over here. This is his standard. This is who he is. Let's just put it who he is. Then here's who we are. What he's saying is, I want you to live in such a way that it's all balanced. Not that Jesus is here and you're out yonder in left field somewhere, but walk in a manner worthy. That is, you look like who you say you are. You and I look like who we say we are, who we claim to be. So let's think about that for a moment. Who are you? The Bible says that once you're saved, you are a child of God. And that you and I are representatives of his. We're ambassadors of Jesus Christ on this earth. And when he says in this passage that we're to walk in a manner that is worthy of who we are, then think about what we do. We represent him. We're his ambassadors. We speak for him. That is, he's left us here in order to do what? To live out in this life, a life, listen, that that looks like his. You say, oh, I can never look like Jesus. We're not talking about physical, but we're talking about something that's far more impressive, far more powerful than a human physical fleshly body. We are to walk in such a manner that our character, conversation, and conduct is so much like his that somebody can't miss him who lives inside of us. Living the Christian life, and you hear me say this often, it's serious business. We're ambassadors of the Son of God. We represent the Lord Jesus Christ. And when he says, I implore you to walk that way, he says it's essential, it's who we are. And if you'll think about this, we are an extension of his life. He's in heaven. We are exhibitions of his love when we love other people. We're demonstrations of his power when God works through your life and my life in the life of someone else. So we are very important in the eyes of God. And it's not a matter of prideful importance. It's a matter of submission to his will and allowing him to live and work within us. So in order for all that to happen, you and I have to learn how to walk in step with him. It's easy just to walk around. But to walk in step with someone, you keep cadence with them and so forth. And there is something, and the next time you take a walk, your husband or wife or friend, and you all take a little brisk walk, you just remember, when you're walking in cadence with the other person, it's easier. When you are here and they're back there somewhere, it's a whole different story. So I would ask you this morning, that being true, how is your walk with the Lord Jesus Christ? Could you say, man, I'm in a mess? I'm stumbling all over the place. I don't know where I am. I think sometimes I'm running in God's backyard and I'm up here. I don't know where I am in life. Well, I want you to listen carefully, because I'm going to help you if you let me. I want to show you how you can walk in step with the Lord Jesus Christ. And it's pleasant and it's wonderful and it's exciting. And you know, once you get a, listen, once you start walking in step with Him, you will never be satisfied walking out of step with Him. Because the truth is, all of us this morning are walking one of two ways. I'm in step or I'm out of step. And so only you can decide that, and it's not for someone else to tell you what that's all about as far as your personal life's concerned. So let's think about, what does that kind of walk look like? And as Paul says, when you walk in step with Him, your life is going to look different. In fact, he says in the 6th chapter of Romans, he said, once you and I trust Jesus as our Savior, we begin to do what? To walk in newness of life. Not like we used to walk. We're not walking in step with the ones we used to walk in step with.

Holy Spirit in doing what? He's the one who's living it out through us. You say, well, if he's going to do it, I don't have any responsibility. Oh, yes, I do. I have the responsibility to believe what he says, trust what he says, his promises, and to obey him. So the big question is, this is what I want to spend the rest of the time on. What do I have to do to walk in step with the Lord? Now, I could give you a lot of sentences and explain this, that, and that, and so forth. I'm only going to give you six words. Six words, all it takes. Now, is it easy? I didn't say that. I said it was just six words. If you and I will practice these six words, we will walk, listen, in harmony, in concert with, in a way that you and I can say, sure, I'm in step with God. I'm not arguing with him. Don't have things in my life that shouldn't be there. But I want to just lay these out for you to think about, if you will. And the first word is surrender. Now, this is where, for most people, it all begins and stops, because they don't want to surrender themselves to God. But this is the first step. That is, if I'm going to walk in step with the Lord Jesus Christ, I must surrender my life to him. That settles the issue, that now I acknowledge that, listen, that he's the one who's giving the direction about which way we're going. When he says to the left, we go to the left. When he says to the right, we go to the right. In step with him means, listen, I'm following him. Now, following him doesn't mean he's out yonder somewhere, but he and I are walking in step with each other. But before I can do that, I have to surrender my will to him, my desires to him. It's what he wants. Now, he's the one who's leading. So it comes to a matter of surrender. And when you think about, well, what am I going to surrender? Well, it's not a matter of what you're going to surrender. It's, listen, the biggest problem we have is not things, it's self. Self-will. What is it I must surrender to him? I must surrender my rights to myself and say, now, I'm going to walk a godly life. And in order to do that, Lord, here's my life. So the first one is surrender. Now, that's pretty evident. Now, the second word is sensitivity. Now, why do we say sensitivity? Very important. How are we going to walk in step with him if we don't listen to him? And I hear people, not too often, but and Christians who've been Christians a long time, well, I don't think I've ever heard God speak. Well, I can tell you right now, if you never hear God speak and you never hear him give you any direction for your life, then you're not walking in step with him. You can't walk in step with the Lord Jesus Christ and never listen to him. Somebody says, well, I'm trying to do the best I can. Did you know that the Bible never says do that? The Bible never says do the best you can. The Bible says we're to trust him. We're to rely upon him. We're to lean upon him. I must learn to listen to God. And the one thing that I prayed most about my children when they were very, very small, the one specific thing I prayed above all else, trusting God to get them saved early in life, is to teach them how to listen to God. I can remember when I realized that both of them knew how to listen to God. Both times, it was in two separate times, but both times we were praying. I was praying with Beck one time, Andy the other time, and when they started praying, I remember exactly where I was and where they were. I can remember thinking, God, he knows and she knows how to listen to you. What greater lesson can you teach your children? And yet we as parents oftentimes, we don't know how to listen to them. And so if you don't know how to listen to them, how are you going to walk in step with them? Because watch this, he gives direction. In other words, God doesn't say, report for duty. We report for duty and get direction. You have to learn to listen to him. And I wonder if you know how to listen to him. You say, well, I just come to church and I listen to the pastor preach and I think that's all that's needed. And so I just go from there. Well, let me tell you why that won't work. I can remember, I used to be in the Air Force ROTC when I was in college, and at some point in that period of time, we had lots of drills and so forth, and one of them was to march the rest of the company around the field. And so it came my time, and I'm going along doing fantastic, and all of a sudden something gets my attention. And the moment it got my attention, I got out of step. And I had to bring everything to a halt. It was very embarrassing to me. Because here's everybody else walking in step. I get out of step,
and they get confused.

0: used. And I think about how many times have I been out of step because something got my attention, listen, that wasn't in the pathway in which Jesus may be leading me. And ask yourself that question, how many times have you been drawn away or something came along and got your attention? Next thing you know, you're heading another direction. You can't even believe you went in that direction. Got out of step. We get on our kids because we say, you're not listening. And the truth is we do the same. You cannot walk in step with God until you learn to listen to him. You say, well, is that difficult? No. Can you do it instantaneously? Probably not, if you never have. But I'll tell you one thing. If you say to him, God, I want to learn how to listen to you. I want to hear you. I want you to speak to my heart. When you submit your will to the Lord Jesus Christ, and you submit your will on the basis that you want to hear God, not so you can get what you want, but so you can do what he wants you to do. God's going to speak to your heart. And you've heard me say this before. I remember a gentleman in his 70s who called. I called him back the next day, and I'll never forget what he said. He said, I've been listening to you all these years and learned this, that, and other, and so forth. And he said, but yesterday, I believe God told me to call you. And so we got in a conversation, and you know, I mentioned to him what we'd been doing and so forth, and been praying for a building, and finally told him I'd found one that cost $2 million, and I said that cost $2,700,000. I said, but I believe I can buy it for $2 million. He said, you think you can buy it for $2 million? I said, yes. He said, I can handle that, and wrote us a check for $2 million. Now, that wasn't the important thing to me. The important thing is just what he said. He said, you know, I'm 70, whatever it might be. He said, for the first time in my life, yesterday I knew that God had spoken to me. And I think about how many people who are Christians who can't put their finger on a time when they can say, I know that God spoke to my heart and told me what to do at this point in my life. You're going to walk with him and walk in step with him. You have to learn to listen. You say, well, how do I do that? First of all, you got to want to. Secondly, you got to feel like that you need to. And then you might check yourself out and ask yourself the question, why do I want to do it? And I think about what Jesus said in the 8th chapter of John. This 8th chapter is a fantastic chapter about what's going on in his life. And he says, for example, the 28th verse, so Jesus said, when you lift up the Son of Man, then you'll know that I'm in he, and I do nothing. Listen, I do nothing on my own initiative, but I speak the things the Father taught me. And he who sent me is with me. He has not left me alone, for I always do the things that are pleasing to him. You know why? Because he listened to the Father. The only way for us to walk in step with him is to listen to him and learn his ways.
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1: 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What can believers expect when they're walking in step with the Lord? Here's a moment with Charles Stanley.
0: Now let's think for a moment of some of the things you can expect when you begin to walk in step with Him. First of all, you get to know Him better and more intimately. Most people know Jesus as a biblical character, just like some of the other characters in the Scripture. You'll get to know Him better. What do I mean by that? You'll get to know Him in an intimate way, that He's a personal friend, that He's with you all the time, that He has the best in mind for you. You will begin to understand who He is in a way that you've never known before. You'll begin to see things from His perspective. That is, you'll see good where you've not seen good. You'll see evil where maybe you've not seen evil. You'll see things that you've never even thought were important in your life, and all of a sudden, they become very important from His perspective. You'll go where you would never choose to go. Because you see, some people have the idea that if you walk with the Lord, it's just going to be ease, comfort, and pleasure, and prosperity, you know? And sometimes you hear people talk about that. It's not true. It wasn't true in his life. It wasn't true in the Apostle Paul's life. It's not going to be true in our life. The Scripture says, "For you have been called for this purpose, since Christ also suffered for you, leaving you an example for you to follow in His steps." When we walk in step with Him, He will lead us to go into those places that do what? That deepen that intimacy, that grow us up and mature us spiritually, and that make us the men and women He created us to be.
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6: Hey, it's Dave. Good morning and welcome to a Monday. We got a brand new week ahead of us and we will face it all together. We'll start the thing off with a little prayer and devotional coming up in just a few minutes. The Morning Cruise is next on the Joy FM.

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Morning Crews, Dave, Bill, and Carmen here at the Joy FM. We're going to start the day off today looking at a great verse in the book of Romans. This is Paul writing to the church at Rome, Romans 5, verse 8. But God demonstrates his own love toward us, in that while we were yet sinners, Christ died for us. The importance of this verse is that Christ died for us while we were yet sinners. We didn't clean ourselves up before he sacrificed to pay our penalty. We didn't do anything to earn him making the sacrifice to pay our penalty. He did it while we were still in open rebellion, basically. Our rebellion starts at the Garden of Eden. And when sin entered the world, and with it death, that sin tainted everything. And all of us are now born into a world that's already tainted with sin. And we're born into that environment, and nobody has to teach us to sin. That sin is just here. All of us are guilty. All of us have sinned and fallen short of the glory of God. But the good news is that even while that was true, Christ died for us. He went to the cross and gave his life for a people who had already rejected him, for a people who were already rebelling against what God intended. Had he not been willing to do that while we were yet sinners, we would have no hope. And while we are still sinners, he offers that salvation free to all who would accept it. We come to Christ not as righteous, holy beings, but as sad and filthy sinners. And he doesn't say, well, once you get your act together, I'll go ahead and extend my grace. No. While we were yet sinners, Christ died for us. While we are still in sin, he offers salvation free to all who would accept it. And we are saved then unto good works. We trade our self-righteousness, which the scripture says is as filthy rags, for his righteousness, which is pure and clean and untainted. We walk in with dirty robes, and those dirty robes are set aside, and we are robed with the righteousness of Christ. That happens despite who we are and what we've done, despite the curse of sin that is on our lives. When we turn to him and accept the free gift of salvation, then he does the cleanup. The scripture says that we are continually being transformed into the image of Christ. The growth that happens, the cleanup that happens, takes place after we have accepted that free gift which he gave while we were yet sinners. That is the good news of the gospel. It's not up to us to earn his favor and hope that we've done enough. It's up to us simply to accept the free gift that he bought while we were yet sinners. Father, we are thankful for that today. We are thankful for the righteousness of Christ, for the robe that he puts on us to set aside the filthy rags that we walk in with. We are thankful today for the forgiveness that you offer, for the grace and mercy that you show us, for the new mercies that we walk into every day, for the breath that we breathe, for who you are and who you are making us. We pray for the people in our prayer center today, those who are struggling with anxiety, those who are in need of healing, who are praying for friends and family that are in need of healing. We pray for those today who are feeling the stress and anxiety of the end of school year, some of that teachers, some parents and administrators, and some the kids that are going through the end of school stuff right now. We're lifting up those who are graduating and looking at the next step in their life, whether it's graduating high school and trying to decide where to go from there, or those graduating college and entering into the workforce. Lord, we just lift them up today. We pray for the people that are in need of your provision today,
whether that's financial or some other type of provision. Lord, you know the ones behind these requests. You know the ones that are struggling with their own righteousness. Those who are just praying, Lord, that you would continue the work in them that you have started. We lift them up today. We pray for those who are just looking for the peace that passes understanding. For those that are working their way to you, not understanding that you are working your way to them as well. Lord, we pray that they find and feel your presence today. We lift up the people that do need help financially today, and those that are struggling with different situations and relationships at work, with landlords, with friends and family, different dynamics that are going on. Lord, you know each and every one of these. You know their situation, and we place them in your hands today. In Jesus' name, amen.

Maverick City Music with Man of Your Word here on the Morning Cruise at the Joy FM. Music on the way from Peter Burton. We've got the latest from Brandon Lake as well. Right now it's Phil Wickham with Homesick for Heaven. The Morning Cruise on the Joy FM.

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1: This Info to Go update is courtesy of Dean Brunetti Law in the greater Tampa Bay area. Their number is 813-Brunetti, serving God and you.
2: Here's what's making news this morning. A record Memorial Day is ahead in Florida, with more than 2.6 million residents expected to travel. Orlando is a top U.S. destination, with Miami also in AAA's top 10. Strong demand continues, even as higher fuel prices and inflation push some to take shorter trips or stay closer to home. Six former Spirit Airlines employees are suing the carrier, claiming they are owed unpaid wages, compensation, and benefits. The class action suit also says Spirit broke federal law by failing to give workers advance notice before shutting down over 2 weeks ago. Health experts are urging women in perimenopause to get their hearts checked. A new American Heart Association study finds they are twice as likely to have poor cardiovascular health compared to women with regular cycles. Researchers say midlife is a key window to monitor blood pressure, cholesterol, and blood sugar before menopause hits. I'm Jules with your Info to Go on the Joy FM.
3: We'll see 93 for the high today with a 60% chance of afternoon showers. Tonight's low around 73. Then tomorrow, 60% chance of afternoon thunderstorms with a high around 92.
0: If your house is filled with phrases like, "Don't kick the ball in the house," what happened to your pants? Or different iterations of counting to three? You may be feeling the jittered energy of the last days of the school year. Before long, you'll be in the middle of summer plans, snack demands, and those cute little personal fans that missed water. In between now and then, just know you have a friend to help you find joy in it all. 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
1: What a weekend. It was a full weekend. Had company all weekend. But the thing I want to get to this morning, because I want to let our listening family know, we're going to post something here in just a little bit, but I want to tell you about it first. But it's sad. She's okay. She's okay. But it is pretty bad, to be honest with you. Our sweet sister, Candace, who does middays, had a really, really bad e-bike accident Saturday morning. She and Andrew and the kids were headed to the library, just taking a bike ride to the library. Andrew was pulling the kids behind his bike in one of those little wagon things. Mm-hmm. And Candace was behind them, and she hit just a hard place in the sidewalk. And with it being an e-bike, the brakes locked up on her. She went over the handlebars and landed on her face, landed on her jaw, landed on her chin.
0: Chin first.
1: Mm-hmm. The chin took the brunt of the fall. Her jaw is broken on both sides. Her chin is broken. Her jaw is broken on both sides. Andrew was at the house last night because we had the kids. Haley and Abby had them at their house and then brought them over to swim at the pool. But when she hit her jaw on the sidewalk, it pushed all of that up to where she's cracked part of her ear canal, and her ear keeps bleeding. It's still bleeding. So she is in pretty bad shape, and we just...
0: No concussion, which is amazing.
2: Oh, yeah, truly.
1: Here's the thing, and she'll tell this part. She was not, and we talked about this last night. I FaceTimed with her last night, and just her perspective on all of this is just unbelievable. But she was not wearing a helmet. She should have been, but she wasn't. The fact that she did not have a brain injury, the fact that she did not, I mean, just, she will tell you when we don't know when she'll be back, because she, we're waiting for surgery. So I'll have several prayer points today. Number one, praising God that it was, I mean, and it's pretty bad with her jaw, but the fact that it wasn't a concussion or a brain injury or worse.
2: Yeah.
1: She's so thankful it wasn't the kids, that Andrew was pulling the kids, that she wasn't. We are waiting now for her to have surgery. Mm-hmm. She's at the hospital, been there since Saturday. Ambulance came and got her. But with, they have not met with the surgeon yet.
2: Mm-hmm.
1: And I was asking Andrew last night, cause I'm like, they need to have surgery tomorrow. You know, I'm like ready to go down there and talk to the doctor. And he said, you know, she's bad, but I guess they have to wait till Monday morning. And then there's other surgeries that are more dire, I guess. This feels very dire.
2: Plus,
1: to
2: she
1: me.
2: She was experiencing a lot of swelling. Sometimes they like to wait for some of that to come down before they do that.
1: Yeah. So, please pray for Candace. She's going to be out for a little bit. Most likely, her jaw will be wired shut.
0: It's kind of hard to do this job.
2: I was gonna say, of all the things to break, when you do this job, you can do this job with a broken arm.
1: Yep.
2: Broken leg.
1: Yep.
2: But not a broken jaw.
1: And I'll tell you, we'll get to that a little bit more. Candace and I, we talked about it last night. This feels very spiritual to her.
2: Mm-hmm.
1: The word I used when I said to Haley and Abby, I said, this feels very personal.
2: Mm-hmm.
1: Just because here, you know, someone who does this for a living and also, you know, shares the gospel, works at a Christian radio station, for it to be her jaw. But her mom's flying in today. Praise the Lord. And we'll give you updates, but just pray for Candace. She's in a lot of pain. She's on a lot of meds, I will tell you that. She's keeping a good attitude, but just pray that that surgery can be done sooner than later, because she's probably going to have some screws and plates and that kind of stuff. But we'll keep you updated, and we'll share some more as the morning goes on.
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1: I tell you, this morning is one of those mornings, and we say it often, when you're going through something different, the songs just hit different, or when you're just walking through that valley. And I've been, all of us have been super emotional over the weekend, just thinking about our sister, her colleague, Candace, who just had a really, really bad e-bike accident Saturday morning, biking to the library with Andrew and the kids. And she's in the hospital waiting to have surgery on her jaw. But you hear that song by Brandon Lake, and we don't know when she'll be back. But I'm telling you, just thinking about that, you know, the pen in the hands of the author.
0: Yeah.
1: The Lord is writing her story. She's got a really great perspective. She's just such a grateful heart. Talking to her last night, she's looking to the Lord. She's leaning on the Lord. She's so grateful for what she goes, I don't think I've ever had a time in my life where it's been so poignant about how badly it could have been.
0: Hmm.
1: And I mean, and she's staring down surgery to reconstruct her jaw.
0: Mm-hmm.
1: She's going to have plates. She's going to have screws. So I'm super, super proud of her. So thank you so much for praying this morning.
2: And then to your point,
1: her.
2: We have such a great listening audience.
1: Yeah.
2: After the first bit of that conversation, people mm-hmm. started texting, saying, praying for her.
1: Yeah.
2: Got over a million people out here that are going to pray
1: yes,
2: for her.
1: Yes.
2: So y'all do pray for our sister Candace.
1: Yeah, we appreciate that.

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1: This Info to Go update is courtesy of Dean Brunetti Law in the Greater Tampa Bay Area. Their number is 813 Brunetti, serving God and you.
2: Good morning. Here's what's in the news on this Monday morning. Drought conditions may last for a little while longer in Florida. The National Weather Service released its latest drought information statement. The NWS says drought conditions are forecast to persist through at least May, but there could be some relief this summer. Cancer centers across the U.S. are reportedly scrambling to procure an experimental drug that's being hailed as a breakthrough for pancreatic cancer. Scientists say it works by targeting the most common gene associated with the disease. Washington, D.C.'s 4th of July celebration will reportedly try to be one for the record books. Freedom 250 will attempt to break the Guinness World Record for the world's biggest fireworks show when the country celebrates its 250th birthday. Pyrotechnico, a company that has done events like the Super Bowl, has been hired by Freedom 250 for the potential record-breaking display. I'm Jules with your Info to Go on the Joy FM.
3: We'll see 93 for the high today with a 60% chance of afternoon showers. Tonight's low around 73. Then tomorrow, 60% chance of afternoon thunderstorms with a high around 92.
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0: on this station are really what keep me going. And I'm so blessed that I thank God that this station is here for us. 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
1: Well, it's nothing like what Candace went through and her family over the weekend. We were talking about that and her little accident on the e-bike that put her in the hospital. We'll get back to that in case you're just hearing that. But we were talking about just the weekend and how busy it was in different ways for all of us. Ours was a plumbing issue that happened in the master bathroom and put lots of not so nice water on parts of the floor and different parts of the bathroom in the house. And so it was a lot of cleanup and communicating with plumbers and stuff like that this weekend. But other than that, there were some nice moments of getting outdoors. There's still some nice evenings where I live, but the afternoons were positively
2: brutal.
1: Hot. I mean,
2: oh, yeah.
1: Hot.
2: Yeah.
1: And we were out. We had a Costco run with Adam and Leah and their two kids, Addie and Elliot. And that was fun. And then we had a little time with Jonah as well. Outdoor time, which I bring this all up because this moment just hit me. I know it's silly, but it just hit me because we were outdoors. It was sweltering.
2: Mm-hmm.
1: I mean, sweltering. And I picked up my phone because we were just sitting there for a minute. I went to look at something, and of course the news feed was coming in. It popped up, and here's the headline that I read in that circumstance. Drivers warned as hazardous snow conditions hit western states. I'm sitting here sweltering. It's above 90 degrees where I live.
2: Yeah.
1: And it was humid at parts and then not so much other parts of the weekend. And I'm reading this story about this late season winter storm that's bringing heavy snowfalls. It's the warnings and advisories are out today for Wyoming, Montana, Utah, Washington, and Oregon. And I'm thinking, what a crazy country we live in.
2: Yeah, I saw something similar late last week where they, put up the map and it shows it kind of split.
1: Yes.
2: And the west, northwest, or wherever it was, snow. You always see below average, and then you get to where we are, and it's like above average.
1: Yes.
2: That's, in school, you want to be above average.
1: But not in weather.
2: Not in weather. I'm tired of being above average in weather. I'd like to be below average.
1: Up to 16 inches of snow could fall. Really, Wyoming is the part that I think is what they were saying.
2: Yeah.
1: That's the part that they're most concerned about hazardous conditions, but this is just crazy that you can have, sweltering 90s in one part of the country.
2: We had
1: up to 16 inches of snow in another part.
2: We'll talk about it at some point, but I had Glory at the Gardens over the weekend and was with Brandon Heath, Chris Tomlin, and then yesterday was Danny Gokey, Jeremy Camp, I think, and walking around the park, ooh, Lord, let's just say summer is here.
3: 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This is Toby Mac, and you're listening to my friends Dave, Bill, and Carmen on the Morning Cruise.

0: Lauren Daigle here on the Morning Cruise at the Joy FM. So this weekend, my two older boys and their boys did something that I never did with my boys. They went to their first monster truck rally.
1: Oh, wow. Right. Okay, right. Fun. Yeah.
2: I did that once with our boys. Yeah.
1: Aww.
0: We never did that. Yeah. We were never that. Monster trucks weren't our thing.
1: Yeah.
0: We did a lot of other things. We did a lot of travel baseball. Not monster trucks, but Ransom specifically, very into cars.
1: Okay.
0: Very into cars. Like, picks them out off the street, can tell you what they are. Loves the real expensive sports cars, I'll tell you that.
1: That kind of comes when you're a car guy, you're going to like lean that way,
0: But he's also a monster truck guy. And then Sutton's a little bit like that as well. So James and Nathan got the tickets. We started getting pictures on the family thread Saturday morning. So we'd get Ransom and Sutton standing in front of the door, decked out, ready to go with the big ear protection on. And then the next picture was James and Nathan, same pose with the ear protection
1: that's
0: on.
1: That's so cute.
0: And then the four of them together. And then we were getting pictures from the rally itself. The boys got pictures with some monster trucks and drivers.
1: The drivers, okay.
0: So that was pretty nice.
1: Yeah.
0: You could just see some of the pictures. They're watching the trucks, and the faces are like, this is the best day ever.
1: Oh, so good.
2: They got up a little more close and personal than we did. We were just one of the many thousands in Raymond James Stadium for that monster truck rally. That was not anything...
0: I'm not sure where this one was, but it looked like a smaller arena, like almost something that, would have been for a smaller rodeo type situation. So it wasn't a huge, they weren't like at Reliant Stadium. I don't even know if it's still Reliant Stadium.
1: I don't know.
0: The replacement for the Astrodome, whatever they call it now. It wasn't there. It wasn't at the big stadium in Houston. It was a smaller venue, it looked to me. And so they were... Their seats were pretty good.
1: Yep.
0: And then they got the meet and greet situation going as well. So I don't know.
1: Yeah. Well, they live in Conroe, Texas.
0: Yeah.
1: And I came across, we won't talk about it now. We'll talk about it coming up. But oh my goodness, I'll have to go find it. I think it was the top 10 growing places that people are moving to.
0: Oh, that's one of them.
1: And it grabbed my attention because I saw Conroe on there. So I'll have to go find that. We'll bring that up
2: at some
1: point.
2: Because they're doing all this great monster truck events out there.
1: That's so fun, though. Dad Sunday at Monster Truck. You can't beat that.
0: And then, of course, you know, Sutton is the artist of the family. So he comes home and draws his favorite monster truck.
1: Oh, wow.
0: And for a four-year-old, I'm telling you.
1: It's good.
0: Oh, my word.
1: Oh, wow.

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1: This Info to Go update is courtesy of Dean Brunetti Law in the greater Tampa Bay area. Their number is 813-Brunetti, serving God and you.
2: Here's what's in the news. The 2026 Florida Python Challenge is almost here. The state wildlife officials will announce the dates for the 10-day competition on Tuesday. The event is held each year to help the state control Burmese pythons, which are considered a major threat to native wildlife in the Everglades. The FBI is offering a $200,000 reward for information leading to the arrest of a former U.S. Air Force counterintelligence specialist. The Bureau is trying to locate Monica Witt, who allegedly defected to Iran in 2013. Witt is accused of spying for Iran, and she was indicted in 2019 by a Washington, D.C. federal grand jury on espionage charges. A sleep expert says a cooler bedroom can lead to better rest. Cleveland Clinic specialist Brian Chen recommends setting your thermostat between 60 and 67 degrees to fall asleep and stay asleep. I'm Jules with your Info to Go on the Joy FM.
3: We'll see 93 for the high today with a 60% chance of afternoon showers. Tonight's low around 73. Then tomorrow, 60% chance of afternoon thunderstorms with a high around 92.
4: There's a moment most days don't announce. It's not the big win, not the breaking news. It's somewhere in the in-between. It's the first sip of coffee before the house wakes up. That quiet stretch of road with nowhere urgent to be. The deep breath you didn't realize you needed before going into work. Life isn't always lived in the highlight reel. Most of it happens in the small, steady moments that find themselves nestled in between. And maybe that's where joy can be found, helping you find joy in the in-between. 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
2: I found it. The 10 fastest growing cities in the U.S.
3: Okay,
2: right now.
3: Okay.
2: Yeah, so let's hear it.
3: Usually, several of these are in our listening area.
2: Oh, they
3: are.
2: Yeah. Yep. Number 10, Bonita Springs.
3: Okay.
2: Bonita Springs, Florida, located on the Gulf Coast.
3: Mm-hmm.
2: It's been steadily growing over the past 20 years. Okay, number 9, this is what got my attention. Conroe, Texas, located 40 miles from Houston, Conroe offers the best of two worlds. Its proximity to a major city provides residents with the convenience of an urban lifestyle, including job opportunities, international airports, but it also appeals to those seeking a quieter environment.
3: Mm-hmm.
2: Talked about Lake Conroe.
1: Yep.
2: Number 8, San Marcos, Texas. This is between Austin and San Antonio.
3: Okay.
2: Number 7, Zephyr Hills,
3: Zephyr
2: Florida.
3: Hills.
2: If you're not from Florida or Central Florida in particular, you may have never heard of this.
1: Well, you might have.
2: You've heard of the water.
1: Yeah.
2: Zephyr Hills, Florida. And here's what it says about the little blurb. It says, located about 30 miles northeast of Tampa, Zephyr Hills is quietly becoming one of the most popular cities in Florida for new residents.
3: Mm.
2: But you get it, because Tampa prices are ridiculous. Even Wesley Chapel is getting out of control. So Zephyr Hills. Number 6, Casa Grande, Arizona. So not familiar with that.
3: Never been there.
2: Location, it's located between Phoenix and Tucson.
3: Oh.
2: So, and it's along the so-called Arizona Innovation and Technology Corridor. So there's probably some people listening this morning that's familiar with that. Number 5, Naples. I have seen this. It's a walkable city. A lot of people are moving to Naples. No, thank you. Number 4, Palm.
1: That would increase my commute time tremendously.
2: Just a little bit.
3: Yeah.
2: Yes, and it would increase my complaining with
1: heat and humidity.
2: Yes. Number 4, Palm Desert, California. Again,
3: well, don't have the
1: humidity there.
2: Yeah. It'd be hot though. Not to be confused with the neighboring Palm Springs. Palm Desert has become increasingly popular with home buyers due to its excellent desert location and affordability in the area. Here's the thing. At some point, and I don't know when it's going to be, do you think the tide will turn and people will say, man, you want to get a good, you know, good house, you know, for the money, move to California, because so many people have moved out, you
1: right.
2: know, at some point it has to affect, if
1: that
2: not
1: would
2: already.
1: Have to be quite a housing bust.
2: Yes, it would be. It would be. All right. Number 3, Leander, Texas. Again, don't know where that is. It says one of the biggest reasons for Leander's increased popularity is its proximity to Austin. So Austin is a hot, hot place. Number 2, Hilton Head, South Carolina. I think I'd like that. That'd be awesome. And then number 1, as you said earlier, Bill, a lot of these are in our listening area, Zephyr Hills, Wildwood, Florida, north of here. So
3: interesting.
2: That is number 1. Wildwood.
3: A lot of these are adjacent to larger cities.
2: For sure. Wildwood is America's fastest growing city in 2026, and it shows no sign of slowing down. The town's housing boom is a result of rapid new construction developments and a surge of master plan communities, coupled with the location that makes it easy for residents to access nearby cities of Tampa, Orlando, yep. and Ocala.
3: Yep.
2: And it's the Villages is nearby. Mm-hmm. So there you have it. Top 10 fastest growing cities.

0: that we might be familiar with. I'll start at the bottom and work my way up.
1: Okay.
0: Sarasota Bradenton, which is where the Joy FM started. That's on the list. Fort Myers as well, which is about as far south as the Joy FM family goes.
1: Mm-hmm.
0: Daytona, Palm Bay, Melbourne, yep. Titusville.
1: We're all in all of those cities on the east coast of Florida.
0: Chattanooga starts the top 50. They are at number 49.
2: Okay.
0: Augusta is at number 23.
2: Nice.
1: Excellent.
0: Jacksonville, number 22.
2: Okay.
0: Number 6 on the list, Tampa St. Pete.
2: Mm.
0: Then you go to number 2 on the list. Where do you think that might be?
2: Is it in our listing area?
0: It is. I'm only highlighting the ones that where we are.
1: Boy, you've mentioned the ones that I would have.
2: I mean, there's like Siesta Key, Orlando.
0: Yeah. Kissimmee, Sanford. Yes.
1: Yes.
0: That's
1: Disney.
0: Number 2.
2: Duh. Yeah.
0: The number 1 travel destination, according to this list, and I'll tell you, here's what they looked at. Three dozen metrics, including travel cost, hassles, which includes price of the flight, flight duration, flight delays, local cost for gas, meals, lodging, number and diversity of attractions, weather, which Carmen will take issue with, activities, and safety. That's some of the things they looked at.
2: Okay. Well, if Orlando's not number 1, it's number 2. I'm trying to think. I mean, is it somewhere in Georgia? It's somewhere in Georgia?
1: Somewhere in Georgia.
2: Atlanta?
0: Atlanta, Georgia.
2: Oh, okay. My goodness.
1: There we go.
0: Number 1 on the list.
2: I think people even who live in Atlanta would
1: be a little surprised.
2: Yeah.
0: Oh, they got a nice theme park.
2: Yeah.
0: Got the Coke Museum.
2: Yeah.
1: Not hard
0: got
1: to get
0: other things
1: in and out.
0: Braves.
1: Hartsfield Jackson.
2: Yeah. You just think about, or at least we do. I could be wrong. Maybe I'm weird. I just think beach or mountains when you think vacation, you know?
0: Well, they do have Stone Mountain.
2: Yeah, that's not the mountains, but yes,
1: It's adjacent. I mean, you're 2 hours up the road, you're in the mountains.
0: Yeah. That's true.
2: So,
0: and plus they do have a very large lake if you wanted to do boating activities, fish, that kind of thing. So, I mean, I can see it. Yep. I would have expected it to be on the list. Number 1
2: is
0: a little surprising.
2: Yeah.
0: And when they look at weather as a factor, the reason I said that Carmen would disagree is because every one of these cities that I listed, summertime heat and humidity.
2: Yeah. Mm-hmm. And that's the reason. Yeah. That's the reason we leave.
0: Right.
2: And I love the beach. Don't get me wrong. I just don't want it in July and August.
0: And see, I thrive in heat and humidity. I don't mind it at all.
2: Yeah. No,
1: by the way, to circle back on one thing we talked about earlier, because we talked about the heat and humidity in most of our listening area and the snowstorms happening out west today. We got a picture from somebody who said, I'm sitting in it right now. They took a picture out their car window. It looks like almost like a blizzard on the roadway out there. And I asked where they were. They're on I-80 in Rock River, Wyoming.
2: Oh.
1: Sitting in snow, listening right now.
2: I want to be with you.
0: No,
2: is that
0: you
2: close?
0: Don't.
2: Yes, I do. Is that close to Jackson Hole? Yes.
0: No, I'm looking at the picture. You do not.
2: To be in a cabin in Jackson.
0: They're not
2: Hole,
0: in a cabin.
2: No, I know, but they could be headed that way.
0: I would like to see you try to drive in that. You can't see the road.
2: Yeah.
0: Well, for the snow.
1: Yeah. That's crazy. Isn't that crazy, though?
2: That is crazy.
1: But all the... Yeah.
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1: This Info to Go update is courtesy of Dean Brunetti Law in the greater Tampa Bay area. Their number is 813-Brunetti, serving God and you.
2: Here's us making news this morning. Large crowds gathered on the National Mall in Washington, D.C. Sunday for the Jubilee of Prayer. President Trump, Vice President J.D. Vance, and Secretary of State Marco Rubio all spoke via pre-recorded messages, with Vance talking about the power of prayer. The event is part of the official celebration of America's 250th birthday. An investigation is ongoing after two military fighter jets collided during an air show in Idaho. The weekend air show was being held near the Mountain Home Air Force Base. All four Navy pilots were able to eject. A new study has found a brain chemistry difference in people with anxiety. Scientists at the University of California found that people with anxiety disorders had lower levels of choline, a nutrient needed for healthy brain function. Researchers say the discovery is the first clear chemical brain pattern linked to anxiety and could lead to new nutrition-based treatments. I'm Jules with your Info to Go on the Joy FM.
3: We'll see 93 for the high today with a 60% chance of afternoon showers. Tonight's low around 73. Then tomorrow, 60% chance of afternoon thunderstorms with a high around 92.
0: When you have friends like Dave, Bill, and Carmen, there's really no telling what they'll talk about.
4: So, when we were building this building, Dylan and Hammy both brought scooters.
3: Oh, they're still here.
4: Oh, I know. I rode Dylan's the other day. I just am really thinking about getting one. You know, I always look forward to spend the day with my girls or whatever, and I just thought...
5: Scoot around with your girls?
4: Yes, to go just scoot around. And then I thought, well, I mean, could that be something we could start doing together? Can you see me with the scooter? I'll probably kill myself.
5: I can see it. Pete's face.
4: I know. He's like, we do not need that in the garage. Stop.
3: I don't know that it's garage space he'd be worried about. It's medical bills.
5: Yes, that's right.
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6: Hi, I'm Attorney Dean Brunetti. In 1 Thessalonians 4:18, Paul says, "So encourage each other with these words." 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It's a habit that takes time to develop. The natural tendency is to critique because it's easy to do, but to encourage takes effort. It doesn't come natural. It is a spiritual learned skill that will change the entire life of everyone you touch with its effect. Today, work on your skills, encourage, and be like Christ.
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2: We shared it a little bit earlier, but just want to share it again for those of you who may be tuning in a little bit later during the morning show. On Saturday, Candace, who does middays here at the Joy FM, Candace, Andrew, her husband, and the babies, Willa and Emmett, they were headed to the library. They were biking, and Candace had a really, really bad e-bike accident, and she was riding behind Andrew. Andrew was pulling the kids in a wagon or those little cart things behind the bike. Candace was behind them, and she hit where the sidewalk, I mean, y'all have seen it before, right? Where the sidewalk, the roots push up the sidewalk, it's uneven. She hit that, and she hit that in the way that the e-bikes break. She just went over the handlebars and fell on her
1: chin,
2: her face, and broke her jaw on both sides, broke her chin, cracked her ear canal, and it was really, really bad. The ambulance came, obviously, took her to the hospital. She's been there since Saturday morning, waiting for the surgeon to come in. She's going to need surgery. Most likely, I mean, Andrew was at the house last night. We had the kids, Haley and Abby spent the night with the kids on Saturday night. Then they brought them over to the house yesterday. Sweet, sweet kids. One really cute story with Willa. Willa can't say her C's. So, you know, there's always those moments of levity, even when it's hard. And Candace and Andrew are just like us. It's like you've got to find the things.
3: Candace was enjoying sending pictures of how banged up she was to all of us on the staff thread.
2: She even did a video with, I don't remember the song, but the song was hilarious. It's like, you know, something like These Are the Days or happy right. stuff. And she's showing pictures. That's not the song. I can't remember it. But anyway, Willa cannot say her C's. So when they FaceTime me yesterday, she, you know, Haley's with her and she pops up on FaceTime and she goes, Auntie Tartar, I swim at your house. I said, yes, sweetheart, you can swim at my house. So they brought, you know, they brought Willa and Emmett over
3: to Auntie Tartar's house.
2: But what's so funny is Candace, she can't say, she knows mommy had, you know, knows mommy had an accident. And so yesterday she kept saying, mommy trash, mommy trash.
3: Mommy like, trash.
1: Rude.
2: Exactly. It's like, well, not exactly. Oh, it's wow. Mommy crashed. But Willa's just, she's just precious. And then Emmett's the cutest thing ever. But Candace, she's in a lot of pain. Her ear's bleeding. Is she texting us? Okay, hold on. Hit just telling me that she's texting us. So hold on. Maybe I have late breaking news.
3: Okay.
2: Because we've been asking for people.
3: While you're looking at that.
2: Oh no. She just texted. She goes, and she told me yesterday because we FaceTimed her last night. She said, I can't lift my arm, but the doctors are so not concerned about that because
3: the jaw,
2: she's
3: right?
2: got to have reconstruction on her jaw. But she said she just found out that her shoulder is broken too.
3: Oh boy. Oh
2: so boy. She's pretty banged up. It's serious. Yeah.
3: I will say when you're, you know, if you got little kids like Willa and Emmett and both your daughters, just the most amazing. They just snapped into action immediately, Carmen.
2: Haley, ever since Candace came, Candace has been with us, 4 or 5 years now. And she and Haley are close to the same age and they just immediately.
3: Yeah, they connected. Bonded pretty quick. Yeah. I will say the text that made my weekend on the thread was when Haley sent and talked about Willa and, you know, they're babysitting and putting Willa to bed. Mm-hmm. And she said before bedtime last night, Willa was playing with Bunny, which is her favorite stuffed animal. Mm-hmm. And Bunny got very hurt in a bike trash.
2: Yep. Crash.
3: Crash.
2: Yep.
3: And Dr. Willa was healing all the parts of Bunny that got hurt and putting bandages on them, all of which were the same parts of Mommy that got hurt. Mm. And I was weeping.
2: Oh, it has been super emotional for the whole team this weekend. Because I will say this, and Candace and I were talking about this yesterday, texting, and then we FaceTimed. She's an on-air personality. She talks. She works at a Christian radio station. She proclaims the gospel. And for it to be her her jaw, her mouth. I know that the Lord's going to use this. I know it's going to be a marked moment in her life, but it just feels really personal. And it feels, even to Candace, she has said it just feels very spiritual. At the same time, the fact that it wasn't any worse than what it was. And she will share this. So I'm not sharing anything she wouldn't share, but she wasn't wearing a helmet and she knows that she should have been. But
3: and she didn't have any trauma to her brain or her skull.
2: None. And so she's so grateful for that. So she's looking for the praises, but she is asking for prayer, just physical, emotional, mental. She's going to be away from the kids for a little bit. We're waiting for the surgeon to see when she's going to have the surgery this week. And it's just a lot. It's a lot on Andrew. It's a lot on her. Her mom's flying in this morning. I'm going to go over after the show and see her. So thank you for praying for Candace.
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0: We are messengers here on the Morning Cruise at the Joy FM. We were just talking about Candace's e-bike accident over the weekend that put her in the hospital with a jaw broken in two places, a broken chin, cracked ear canal, which is a new one to us. We didn't know that could happen.
1: No.
2: And now a broken shoulder.
0: And now we're just, it'll be a little while before she's able to do this job again.
2: Yeah. Just pray for her emotions too. I'm texting with her and in a couple of weeks, well, I guess in 3 or 4 weeks, they were going on Andrew's birthday trip. And I mean, it just changes everything.
1: Everything has to come to a full stop.
0: Yeah. I broke my leg in two places 6 weeks before my wedding and we were still able to make it happen. Mm-hmm. So, I mean, plans did change quite a bit at that point, but it can happen. I will say this. February 27th, my pastor was walking the beach on the other coast, having just sent his daughter back to, she's in school in the Holy Land. And they had just put her on a plane. He's walking the beach in the wee hours of the morning, like sunrise, and was hit by an e-bike and landed on his face. Broke his jaw. A lot of the injuries, very similar to what Candace is looking at right now. He had a 3-hour surgery to rebuild his jaw. First Sunday in April, he was back in the pulpit.
2: Okay.
0: So that was 4 or 5 weeks.
1: That's encouraging.
2: Yes.
1: I will also just be careful on e-bikes. Kimberly has a good friend who's an ER doc who said the most common injury she sees in the emergency room is e-bike stuff lately.
0: Yeah, I believe
1: it. Be careful.
0: Yeah.
2: Thank you for praying. Y'all truly are the best listening family. Her emotions are going to be up and down, as you can imagine. She's probably going to need to have her jaw wired shut, which is just something.
0: It's tough.
2: It is.
0: Pastor went through that.
2: Yeah, so tough. But thank you for your prayers.

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1: This Info to Go update is courtesy of Dean Brunetti Law in the Greater Tampa Bay area. Their number is 813-Brunetti, serving God and you.
2: Here's what's making news this morning. A record Memorial Day is ahead in Florida, with more than 2.6 million residents expected to travel. Orlando is a top U.S. destination, with Miami also in AAA's top 10. Strong demand continues, even as higher fuel prices and inflation push some to take shorter trips or stay closer to home. Six former Spirit Airlines employees are suing the carrier, claiming they are owed unpaid wages, compensation, and benefits. The class action suit also says Spirit broke federal law by failing to give workers advance notice before shutting down over 2 weeks ago. Health experts are urging women in perimenopause to get their hearts checked. A new American Heart Association study finds they are twice as likely to have poor cardiovascular health compared to women with regular cycles. Researchers say midlife is a key window to monitor blood pressure, cholesterol, and blood sugar before menopause hits. I'm Jules with your Info to Go on the Joy FM.
3: We'll see 93 for the high today with a 60% chance of afternoon showers. Tonight's low around 73. Then tomorrow, 60% chance of afternoon thunderstorms with a high around 92.
0: Attention parents. We're not so far away from the time when your children will begin their annual tradition of sleeping late, eating their way through the pantry like a swarm of locusts, and singing the traditional summer song of...
4: I'm so bored.
0: Yep, good times. The season where bedtimes get blurry, the kitchen somehow never closes, and every sentence begins with, can we go?
5: Oh, can we go swimming?
6: Can we go get ice cream?
7: Can we go somewhere with air conditioning?
0: We know. Summer can be a little stressful, and the summer sun may not be the only reason you're hot under the collar. But these stressful summer moments often become sweet summer memories later down the line. So, while you stock the pantry, okay, maybe overstock the pantry, and plan the activities you hope will keep the boredom at bay, we'll be right here to help you find joy. 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

the middle of the night, a single mom reached out to the prayer center completely overwhelmed and didn't know where else to go. A prayer volunteer was able to listen and pray with her. 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That is the power of prayer. 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
1: I want our listeners to hear something. Whenever somebody in the mainstream world highlights any aspect of faith, we like to draw attention to that. And this is Eric Church. And this was from last weekend at the University of North Carolina, Chapel Hill. But it didn't make my feed until this weekend. And I don't know anything about Eric Church. I couldn't name two Eric Church country songs if you paid me.
2: Yeah.
1: If I was on a game show, I'd lose. Yeah. But I don't know anything about his faith. Or
2: we do have friends.
1: Who know him?
2: Yes.
1: Yeah. Yep. And these remarks, I think, sound like somebody who comes from somebody who knows what he's talking about. I just listened to this. It was at the University of North Carolina Chapel Hill graduation service, and he brought his guitar up on stage. He was the graduation speaker, and he illustrated something about life with an out-of-tune guitar.
3: Six strings. When all six are in tune, the chords they make can stop a conversation cold. Carry a broken person through the worst night of their life, or make a room full of strangers feel for 3 minutes like they've known each other forever. But if even one is off, the whole chord unravels. Not gradually, not politely. The moment you strike it, you know. I believe your life runs on this principle. And I'm going to break it down for you right now and tell you about your strings, okay? String one. The low E, that is your foundation. The low E is the thickest string. It is the heaviest. Every chord a guitar can make rests on this string being in tune. Your faith is the low E of your life. The thing that sits at the very bottom of you. Your belief about what this life is for, what you owe, what holds the universe together when science reaches the edge of its own explanation, and shrugs. The people who tend to their faith in ordinary seasons do not come undone in extraordinary ones. They still hurt. They still sit in hospital waiting rooms asking unanswerable questions at 3 a.m. But they have a foundation to return to. The world will try to untune this string through busyness, through slow accumulation of a full schedule, a full inbox, a full life. Listen to me. Tend to your faith. Not just when you're broken, but when you're whole.
1: That's country artist Eric Church last weekend, not this past one, but a weekend before at University of North Carolina, Chapel Hill graduation speech. He went on with all the rest of the six strings in a guitar, talked about the A string representing your family, your roots, the people who ground you, the third string, the D, your spouse and partner, the counterpart that balances you in harmony. The G string, the ambition that produces drive and pushes you to achieve your potential. The B string, the community that reminds you the importance of your connection. And then the high E, which represents your uniqueness. It was a really good message. I watched as much as I think I saw the whole thing. But I really do agree with him that that bottom string, that low E, the thickest string on the guitar, that's what grounds your whole life. And that is your faith.
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0: Corey Asbury here on the Morning Cruise at the Joy FM. Bill was just telling us about Eric Church addressing a group of students as they graduated, doing the commencement speech, which reminded me, I saw this weekend, Shaquille O'Neal actually picked up another degree.
1: Mm.
0: He got a master's degree this weekend in liberal arts.
1: Mm.
0: It was interesting. You know, he's part of the ESPN team now.
1: Yeah.
0: With Charles Barkley.
1: Yes.
0: Who played at Auburn.
1: Mm-hmm.
0: And Shaq and Charles had some back and forth during their college years.
1: Yeah,
0: and they
1: yeah.
0: tease each other
1: yes.
0: mercilessly.
1: It's so fun to watch.
0: So when he was introduced, as he's walking across the stage, mm-hmm. the announcer announced, Shaquille, I hate Charles Barkley O'Neal.
2: No way.
0: Yes.
1: That's so fun.
0: Let me just tell you, Shaquille O'Neal promised his mother when he was drafted into the NBA that he would complete his college degree.
2: Yeah. He's been a man of his word, too, hadn't he?
0: In 2000, he picked up his bachelor's in general studies. In 2005, he got an MBA from the University of Phoenix. In 2012... he got his doctorate in education from Barry University. His capstone project was titled The Duality of Humor and Aggression in Leadership Styles.
2: Oh, wow.
0: And in 2026, this past weekend, a Master of Liberal Arts from LSU.
1: Mm-hmm.
0: So not only did he complete his degree, he has four degrees,
2: he's like
0: including
2: me,
0: a doctorate.
1: Yeah.
2: That man likes education
1: wow.
2: much as I do.
1: I'm telling you.
0: He's actually worth a little bit more money than you are.
1: Just a little.
2: Yeah. Speaking of money and advanced degrees, you know, they just slashed the prices on their MBA at the University of California, Irvine. I mentioned this because last year the bill went through that limits federal loans for tuition for graduate degrees to $100,000. This is for master's degrees. So they reduced it down to $99,000 for their tuition at UC Irvine.
1: Such a steal.
0: Kind.
2: Because, I mean, grad students previously could borrow an unlimited amount. And for example, you know, to get a master's degree in film and video at New York University cost you about $168,000. Average salary for that job, $47,000.
0: Yeah. I think limiting the amount you can borrow for that master's is doing you a favor.
2: Yeah,
0: because
2: and it's
0: you
2: causing
0: gotta pay
2: some
0: that
2: of these
0: back to, as well.
2: Some of the universities are like, because the costs were getting out of control.
1: Yeah.
2: The more money you make available, the higher the costs will go.

0: Before they became your favorite song, they had to have a beginning.
1: Everybody, this is Bear from Need to Breathe.
0: Here is the story behind the song.
2: It's a long surrender.
1: Paul's daily dying of self has always been a goal of mine. But this last year has been a reminder of how painful and ultimately freeing that can be. The line of the song, The Long Winding Loss of Your Will, is really about that. It's the realization that no one is going to take your will away from you, but ultimately we need to trade it in for God's. The concept that our powerlessness and need are the seeds from where freedom and peace will eventually grow could not be more counterculture. I would even say it flies in the face of our own common sense. The things that I'm trying to surrender to God are my children's future and well-being, my job, others' perception of me, financial security, control, and my expectations for the way I think things ought to turn out. The beauty of laying these things down at the feet of God, who I know is good and loves me, has been releasing the immense weight that I was not meant to carry.

0: crown.
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1: We learned over the weekend, which we all know this, I guess I should say we were reminded over the weekend that life truly can change in an instant. And Saturday morning, Candace, who does middays and is just our dear sister, you know, we're one big family, and I'm not just talking about everybody on this side of the mic. Our Joy FM listening family is just a big family. We are so connected and so in tune and leaned in with one another. And Candace got up Saturday morning. She and Andrew hopped on the bikes with the kids. Andrew was pulling the kids, you know, behind his bike, headed to the library, if you've not heard yet. And Candace was on the e-bike behind them on the sidewalk, hit just a... Andrew said last night he was at the house, just hit a big, where the sidewalk, you know how roots just push
0: right,
1: up.
0: Kind of buckles up.
1: Yeah, it does. And Candace hit that. And I don't think I've ever been on an e-bike. I guess I would remember that if I had. But he said the brakes, they don't lock up. You don't brake like a normal bike like we grew up with. And she hit that buckle. And she braked, which is a natural reaction, went over the handlebars, landed on her jaw, her chin, cracked her chin, broke her jaw in two places. That cracked her ear canal. Am I saying that
0: yes.
1: right? The ear canal. Her ear, and it's still not bleeding. Like they can't.
0: Still is bleeding.
1: It's still,
0: still not bleeding.
1: It is.
0: Like,
1: they've not
0: been
1: able.
0: We're waiting to it to bleed.
1: Yeah. They've not been able to get it to stop.
0: Yeah.
1: Her ear's still bleeding. Just found out just half an hour ago, her shoulder is broken. And she even said yesterday, she said, I can't raise my shoulder. She said, but the doctors are so unconcerned about that. So we're just waiting now to hear when her surgery's going to be. She's going to have surgery. We'll probably have to have her mouth wired shut for some time. So she's going to be away for a little bit. Sandy's going to be filling in for her this week, and then we'll go from there. But just thank you for your prayers. I've been teary all weekend. The girls have been, I mean, all of us. I mean, when we got the news, I actually had Brandon and CB at the house this weekend visiting. We were in the middle of our 10th Mahjong game, and Andrew texted, and I'm just sitting there at the table going, no. And it just felt so personal. As Candace has said, it's just felt spiritual, because the one thing that we need for our jobs is our mouth, you know? And honestly, she runs the board too. So if her shoulder's broken, this is just going to be, just pray for her, not just the physical healing, which if y'all will all just join us in prayer, that the surgery can happen quickly so the healing can begin.
0: Mm-hmm.
1: We hope to get that time today. But just think about it. I mean, they had a trip planned, and again, that's the least of their worries right now. Her physical health is the most important thing, but it just, life stops on a dime. And this is going to be a marked moment for her, and there will always be before the crash and after the crash,
0: right.
1: But just her emotions, and she's got a great perspective. But even with Andrew there last night, he was emotional about it. This is his wife, you know, seeing her in the hospital.
2: You feel helpless.
1: Bed like this, you just, do feel
2: as
1: helpless.
2: As a spouse, you just feel helpless.
1: I mean, Candace, she said that she wrote a really sweet post on her personal page last night just about how well Andrew has taken care of her. But her emotions are going to be all over the place. And with your feelings are your feelings. You're allowed to feel them all. Her faith is rooted in the Lord. And it's like, oh Lord, just restore all of this. Make her jaw stronger than before. Strengthen her faith. Show yourself strong. Show yourself, just show your glory in this. Because I know Candace will point to him. She already is.
0: Mm-hmm.
1: But we just wanted to let you know what was going on. And I know people are listening this morning, but we could have tons of listeners on the air and say, well, this is what happened to us over the weekend. So just know we're all in it together, and so grateful for the songs and the messages that keep us looking up, because that truly is where our faith, our strength is found.

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0: We opened our service with that one yesterday morning. That's a fun one to play. That's nice. Elevation Rhythm with Washed on the Joy FM.
1: Yeah. We were just talking about Candace, and I was going through a thread that our staff has here. You know, I love it when people are able to find, in the midst of hard things, humor. It's a gift. It really is. And there are two things on this thread. One, Haley sent a picture of a little, I think that's one of the kids' helmets.
2: Oh, yeah.
1: And Candace said, well, that feels targeted.
2: Oh, yeah. It was Emmett. She was FaceTiming with them. And literally while they were on FaceTime, Emmett went and grabbed a helmet and brought it to the phone. And Candace did. She goes, well, that feels targeted.
1: Right. And then she sent a picture of herself in that same thread. This one's not going to be public, I'm sure, but it's Candace with her jaw's a little banged up. And she's got that tissue sticking out of her ear. She says, chunky jaw, my left ear's bleeding a lot. And I guess the only solution is a tissue with a little hands up emoji. But she's finding the humorous moments. This is so important. And this is the thing for you and for me. And I'll make it personal. Carmen, something you credit Dave and I with, we've had a long-term friendship. We're 20 years together as a show. We do a lot of life together, the three of us do, and we all influence each other. And one of the things you've influenced me the most profoundly is being able to find a way to laugh at myself, because I'm Mr. Bean. I make a situation that's not that bad way worse. And
2: it's true, he does.
1: And then I get so serious about it.
2: Yeah.
1: And so what you've taught me to do is to first of all learn, and I'm just a beginner at this, to laugh at myself when I'm making things worse. Take a break and laugh, because you're just going to make it worse. You know you are. Your life is a farce, Bill. So, and then the other thing is to laugh in the heart. Mm-hmm. You and Pete and your girls all, and your mom, all find a way to laugh in the middle of hard stuff. Mm-hmm. And I think it's a gift. And here's why. Here's a good thing for Christians. It's a good Christian lesson. Because if you pay attention to the Bible, the plot structure of the Bible is comedy. It is comedy. It begins in a garden and it ends in a wedding. That is called a comedy, classically speaking, plot structure-wise. In other words, we win. Not we in some political sense, for crying out loud, I don't mean that. I'm saying God has given to us a redemption so powerful that even the most negative and evil forces in the world can't stop his plan from being fulfilled. And those who belong to him through Jesus, those who are Christians, those who know him and love him will in the end be invited to the banquet supper of the Lamb, and we will dwell with him forever with no more pain and crying and tears anymore. That's the end of the story. We get it written in the scriptures as a guarantee that this is what is ahead for us. So if you know that that's the outcome, ultimately, you can have strength in the middle of trials today, maybe even to sit back and laugh. After all, Jesus endured the cross. Why? For the joy that was set before him.
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0: It's not always easy to give yourself credit for things. But look at you, showing up again today, carrying what's heavy, handling what you didn't ask for, and still finding a way forward, even if it's one small step after another. Strength isn't always found in the loud or impressive. Sometimes it looks like not giving up, like one more step. So if it feels like you are just getting through, keep that verse in Proverbs 16 in mind, that God is the one who helps direct our steps, helping you find joy one step at a time. The Joy FM.
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0: Mac Powell here on the Morning Cruise at the Joy FM. I got an email the other day, and it started a chain reaction of thoughts and memories in my head, which at one point made me think I may have a problem. Here's what I mean. I got this email from Amazon.
1: Oh.
0: Dear customer.
1: Your close personal friend, Amazon.
0: Right. They know me so well. Dear customer.
1: Mm-hmm.
0: Thank you for being a longtime Kindle customer.
2: Oh.
1: They do know well.
2: I know. If this isn't fake, I know where this is going.
0: No, it is not fake.
2: Okay.
0: And this is, here's the memory train that started.
2: Yes, yeah.
0: I remember when e-readers first came out.
2: And I wholeheartedly rejected them.
0: All three of us did.
2: Yeah.
1: Yes.
0: Everybody wanted, no, I like the tactile feel of an actual book.
2: Oh, yeah.
0: Then we all got Kindles.
2: Yes.
1: Changed our tune.
0: And then it was like, oh, this is so Star Trek. It's like, I've got a whole library in the palm of my hand. This is fantastic. I don't have to put books in my stuff when I travel. Mm-hmm. I just take my Kindle. And
1: I can read with the light off.
2: And you do. Like you are.
0: I do. I've got my
2: Kindle. Of the three of us, you probably have your Kindle.
0: Every time we travel.
2: More, Bill will do off the iPad a little.
1: A little bit.
0: So, I not only have my Kindle Scribe, which I use because you can take notes on the screen and things like that, and I use it when I'm getting ready to narrate books. I've also got a Kindle Paperwhite. I've got another previous Kindle. I have the Kindle Reader on my laptop and on my phone. And my first Kindle, I think, eventually went to my oldest son.
2: Okay.
0: So I have many Kindles.
2: Same.
0: I mean, it's not as quite as many as I have Bibles, but I mean, it's the same issue. It's like, you need one.
2: Yeah. Mm-hmm. But it becomes one of those things. Amazon lets you know how many you've bought because every time you buy one, it'll say Carmen's fifth Kindle or Carmen's.
0: Right.
2: You know
0: right.
2: what I mean? I'm like, okay,
0: right.
2: you don't have to keep track.
0: It's like they name them for you.
2: Oh, I know they do.
0: So starting May 20th.
2: Yeah. Which is this Wednesday.
0: That's right. 14 to 18 years after their initial launches, they are discontinuing support for Kindle devices released in 2012 or earlier.
2: I saw this. Mm-hmm. I saw this. So here's the thing. I don't know. Yes, I saw this.
0: Yes.
2: I guess you just take the, I guess you take your old Kindles to like same place you take computers and somehow recycle them.
1: I mean, you can trade them in to Amazon, $5 for them.
2: I don't think at this point, though.
0: They're not offering trade-in at this point. What
2: not
0: they are
2: for the old ones.
0: What they are saying is you can keep reading books that you've already downloaded.
2: Just no support.
0: It'll work,
2: but
0: you're not going to be able to purchase, borrow, or download additional books after Wednesday.
2: It's interesting that you brought this up to talk about. Because I have it in my list. I keep a running list in my phone of things I want to talk about. And I have the Kindle Oasis, which I love. I love that thing. I like the little button that I can press.
0: Yep.
2: And my Kindle will not charge all the way to 100%, nor is it holding a charge the way that I would like for it to. So
1: I've got the Paperwhite, which is similar. Last time I've charged it, it went to 96%.
2: See,
1: and I couldn't get it above 96, but it's holding a charge for a week or so.
2: I mean, mine's not holding it for quite that long. I mean, it's still holding it for probably 4 or 5 days, but I'm used to going
1: 2 weeks.
2: Right. Yeah. And I like to get to 100%. So all that to say, I believe it's probably dying.
0: Yeah.
2: But I don't know. I don't know which one to get.
0: Well, because, I mean, there are plenty of options.
2: I know. I saw them, but they don't have the button anymore. And I like the button.
0: That's true. I mean, I have one with the button. I have a few without the button.
2: I like that button.
1: We want the button, Amazon.
0: So the affected devices that are losing support, Kindle first and second generation, the Kindle DX, the DX Graphite, the Kindle Keyboard, the Kindle 4, Kindle Touch, Kindle 5, and the Kindle Paperwhite first generation. My Paperwhite might be second. I'm not sure at this point. But here's the part where I thought I may have a problem. To minimize disruption, we're offering 20% off selected new Kindle devices when you apply this promo code and a $20 ebook credit that will automatically be added to your account after the device ships. This offer is good through June 20th. So you get a month. And the thought actually passed through my mind. Huh. Should I just go ahead and get another one?
1: Uh-huh. Mm-hmm.
0: As I've mentioned, I have
2: plenty.
0: Almost half a dozen already. Mm-hmm. I mean, I got Kindle. I could lay them in different rooms and they all sync. Yeah. So I could like put one down in one room, yeah. pick it up in the other
2: this
0: room.
2: This is and my just living room, Kendall. This is my bathroom,
0: seriously.
3: That's pretty bad, Dave.
0: I mean, I don't need another Kindle.
3: Mm. Yeah.
0: And yet my first thought, 20% off. Oh, maybe.
2: Yeah.
0: Huh. Oh. Yeah.
4: Sometimes.

0: as hopeful here on the Morning Cruise at the Joy FM. I'm not sure how many bands started because the wife needed the husband to get out of the house, but that's basically how this one was started.
1: Go
0: in 2020.
1: Get a hobby.
0: The husband and wife worked together, and in 2020, they weren't in the office, they were in the house.
2: Yeah.
0: And they were feeling the stress, and she basically sent him into the garage to play music.

0: devices. So it's on, you know, the phone, the every time you put like an app on your phone or on my
1: laptop,
0: my laptop, I've got it there. On my PC, on my desktop, it's there. So there's an Echo device and there's one. So I've got it on 7 different devices. But you got me going and looking at Kindles now, Dave, because
1: which Kindle do you have?
0: How old is it? I have the 10th generation Paperwhite.
1: Okay, so I'm not in any danger.
0: Yeah, mine was what, like 2023, something like that. So it's fine. And I'm kind of thinking that my philosophy is very different from you guys, which is unusual for me, but it's kind of like, maybe it's kind of like cars for me, because I'm driving my car until the wheels fall off. That's basically my approach to my car. It's not a good approach. It's just the one that it's the best option I have right now. And as far as the Kindle goes, I'm kind of thinking I'm going to drive it till the wheels fall off.
1: I thought if anything would push you to get a new Kindle on this order,
0: yeah.
1: I mean, the 20% off is one thing. It was the $20 ebook.
0: Yep.
1: I thought,
0: I'm there. Mm-hmm. Listen, I probably would do it. Despite all that I'm saying, I probably would do that. Except for one thing, no side button. I just don't want.
2: I know.
0: I want that button because I like to hold it with one hand while I'm laying in bed reading and click, click, click. And I don't.
1: I told you both.
2: I know you've got the thing.
1: You just get the little remote. You don't have to worry about the button.
2: It may come to that because once my Kindle dies, if they don't make it with a button anymore, we're not going to have an option.
1: Mm-hmm. Okay. All right. So, I'm just put in my mind.
2: Yeah,
1: Christmas is still way away, but I'm already thinking.
2: Yeah.
0: And this concludes the First World Problems segment of the Morning Cruise.

0: The Morning Cruise with We Are Messengers here on the Joy FM. Bill's Big Word
1: of the Day. Well, I can't help but think about our sharing about Candace today and the challenges she's going through. And so the big word of the day today is tribulation. It's one we don't use as much unless you're talking about something like the Great Tribulation, but it really is a good old-fashioned word that refers to a severe trouble, suffering, distress, or hardship, especially a season of intense trial. A trial is one thing. That's a difficulty you're pressing through. Tribulation tends to have the sense of a prolonged trial or a particularly challenging trial. So we'll use it in a sentence like this. Even seasons of tribulation can become soil where wisdom and compassion grow. We pray that that's the case for our sister Candace. And if you didn't hear about that update, you can find it on the Morning Cruise replay at themorningcruise.com. Big word of the day today, tribulation. Bill's Big Word
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3: 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Then I gained 100 pounds, and he did not, and we had this split where we stopped looking alike. Now I look like a guy who's just eating M&Ms.
4: Nice. Good.
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0: Crawford and Company on the Joy FM, helping you find joy. I'm Sandy in for Candace. I hope your Monday is off to a really good start. You know, sometimes on Mondays it takes a little bit of extra effort to get going, but we got this. We got each other. Let's choose to make this a great day.
1: The verdict was guilty. Case closed. The end. No chance for me to ever leave this prison of my sin. Now I know it might sound crazy, but one day a key unlocked that cell.

Need to breathe on the Joy FM. I'm Sandy. So good to be with you. So as Carmen would say, want to just take a second to pull back the curtain a little bit. Your family. So we want to share with you what's going on in the Joy FM family. Candace is really in need of your prayers right now. She was riding her bicycle over the weekend and took a fall. And she's taken some time out to heal up. So join us in praying for Candace to heal up and be back.

0: If your house is filled with phrases like, don't kick the ball in the house, what happened to your pants? Or different iterations of counting to three, you may be feeling the jittered energy of the last days of the school year. Before long, you'll be in the middle of summer plans, snack demands, and those cute little personal fans that missed water. In between now and then, just know you have a friend to help you find joy in it all. 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

Rescue Me, We the Kingdom on the Joy FM. Hey, it's Sandy. So if you remember fondly those days at summer camp, you know, with the early wake-ups and the nature walks, water balloon fights, and campfires, I remember those days. Well, you can possibly relive those glory days as an adult because more and more of these adult summer camps are popping up and gaining popularity. I'm looking at an article here about an adult band camp. Wow, this one's actually in New Hampshire. People from all over the U.S. come to this adult band camp to relax and learn a new instrument and make new friends by the campfire. I love this idea.

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Hey, we'd love to make sure that you are connected in every way. 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

all throughout Scripture, we see the breath of God representing the Spirit of God. We see it in Genesis when God breathes into Adam. We see it in the New Testament when Jesus breathes on the disciples. This is symbolizing the Holy Spirit empowerment of God in our lives. And this song is a prayer that God's Spirit would breathe on everything that we do, on our businesses, on our dreams, on our families, on our brokenness, so that we can experience the life-changing power of His

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Hey, it's Sandy. So depending on where you live in the Joy FM listening area, you might be familiar with this very loud noise that I've been hearing coming from the lake behind our house. Well, let me figure out how to describe it other than it sounds like a motorcycle revving up because we have alligators in our lake, big gators. And lately they've been really active. They've been very noisy and visible back there. So I told our twins, I told the neighbors, everybody stay out of the backyard for now. I love nature, but this is getting a little bit crazy.

That's a sweet song. Jeremy Rosato, Come and See. You're listening to the Joy FM. You know how sometimes you run into the grocery store for something, but you end up with something totally different? So I was being so good on my healthy eating plan. I went to the grocery store to buy this low-carb bread that I like. Well, my low-carb bread was sold out. And somehow, I ended up leaving the grocery store with a box of chocolate donuts. How did that happen?

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1: There's a moment most days don't announce. It's not the big win, not the breaking news. It's somewhere in the in-between. It's the first sip of coffee before the house wakes up. That quiet stretch of road with nowhere urgent to be. The deep breath you didn't realize you needed before going into work. Life isn't always lived in the highlight reel. Most of it happens in the small, steady moments that find themselves nestled in between. And maybe that's where joy can be found. Helping you find joy in the in-between. 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
1: Things are getting real. Jesus, take the wheel. Only way I'm getting to the other side.

Josiah Queen on the Joy FM. I'm Sandy. So school is almost over for most of the kids in our listening areas, and that means summer break begins. But here's a really helpful resource for moms and dads. 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Most of them are free at our local churches. My twins used to love VBS. It's usually from like 9 a.m. to noon, doing crafts, learning songs, doing skits, and learning about Jesus. So here at the Joy FM, we're putting together a list of tons of VBS programs happening over the summer. And some of them are starting May 31st, like right into that first week of June. So if you've got littles, go ahead and take a look to see which ones are near you and work for your family. 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

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Hey, I'm Sandy in for Candace. We're doing it. We're just about halfway through Monday and we're making it a good day. So many great songs coming up for you over the next hour. Also talking about inviting Jesus into our workday. That's all ahead here on the Joy FM.

We are messengers. The song is called Faith, Hope, Love here on the Joy FM. I'm Sandy. I hope your work day is going well today. Thanks for taking a little break, listening in with us. So I found this article about this doctor. His name is Dr. Orlando. He is a cardiac surgeon, and he believes in bringing Jesus into his job every day. He believes in combining faith, training, and medical skill. He intentionally prays with his surgery team in the OR before every surgery, inviting Jesus into his work every single day. And it really got me thinking about what would happen if all of us invited Jesus into our work day. You know, based on your job, what would that look like for you? Something for all of us to think about.

0: Attention parents. We're not so far away from the time when your children will begin their annual tradition of sleeping late, eating their way through the pantry like a swarm of locusts, and singing the traditional summer song of...
1: I'm so bored.
0: Yep, good times. The season where bedtimes get blurry, the kitchen somehow never closes, and every sentence begins with, can we go?
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0: We know. Summer can be a little stressful, and the summer sun may not be the only reason you're hot under the collar. But these stressful summer moments often become sweet summer memories later down the line. 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

Welcome on the Joy FM, and I'm Sandy. So good to be with you. So Pastor Rick Warren, he said, when you thank God for something after it happens, that's called gratitude. But when you thank God for something before it actually happens, that's called faith.

0: Before they became your favorite song, they had to have a beginning.
1: Everybody, this is Bear from Need to Breathe.
0: Here is the story behind the song.
2: It's the long surrender.
1: Paul's daily dying with self has always been a goal of mine. For this last year, it's been a reminder of how painful and ultimately freeing that can be. The line of the song, The Long Winding Loss of Your Will, is really about that. It's the realization that no one is going to take your will away from you, but ultimately we need to trade it in for God's. The concept that our powerlessness and need are the seeds from where freedom and peace will eventually grow could not be more counterculture. I would even say it flies in the face of our own common sense. The things that I'm trying to surrender to God are my children's future and well-being, my job, others' perception of me, financial security, control, and my expectations for the way I think things ought to turn out. The beauty of laying these things down at the feet of God, who I know is good and loves me, has been releasing the immense weight that I was not meant to carry.

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Beautiful Life, Pat Barrett on the Joy FM. My name is Sandy. I'm in for Candace. And just, you know, we're a family, right? So we're going to share what's going on in the Joy FM family. Wanted to ask you to pray for Candace today. She's in need of your prayers right now. She was riding her bicycle over the weekend and took a fall. And Candace has taken some time to heal up. So join us in praying for Candace to heal up and be back real soon.

Hey, it's Sandy on the Joy FM, and I love being here with you. So my neighbor, Debbie, is a foster mom for kittens. She always has kittens in the house, a different batch just about every month. So anyway, Debbie has my teenage daughter come over to help her with the kittens after school. So my daughter is over the moon. Right now, she's got four adorable fuzzy kittens. They just finished bottle feeding. They were bottle babies when she got them. The littlest one, he's a boy. He's finally started grooming himself and chasing his tail. So my daughter came home. This was so sweet. She came home and she said, "Mom, Miss Debbie says there must be a God because these beautiful kittens didn't appear by accident." It was so precious.

0: It's not always easy to give yourself credit for things. But look at you, showing up again today, carrying what's heavy, handling what you didn't ask for, and still finding a way forward, even if it's one small step after another. Strength isn't always found in the loud or impressive. Sometimes it looks like not giving up, like one more step. So if it feels like you are just getting through, keep that verse in Proverbs 16 in mind, that God is the one who helps direct our steps, helping you find joy one step at a time. 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

That's Peter Burton on the Joy FM, and my name is Sandy. So, got a question for you. When has there been a time when you felt like giving up? I know this feeling too. You know, I've been there, and maybe we've all been there at one time or another. Could be you're there right now. I love that the Bible doesn't sugarcoat things. You know, the writer of the Psalms said it like this in Psalm 61, "Lord, from the ends of the earth, I call to you. I call as my heart grows faint." His heart was growing faint, you know, running out of strength to carry on. But here's the important thing. He still called out to the Lord. He sought the Lord from the ends of the earth, from far away. And I love how this verse ends with, "God, lead me to the rock that is higher than I." Let's take a minute to pray. Lord, we love you, and we admit that at times our hearts feel empty and tired. Give us your strength to keep going strong, Lord. Give us new energy, new vision, and new strength. We look to you. We believe in your goodness. In Jesus' name,

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That's a good one. Tasha Layton on the Joy FM. 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

Breathe On It, Tarin Wells here on the Joy FM, and I'm Sandy. This is a busy time. Maybe you're feeling it too, you know, with the school year winding down. You might feel like you're busier than ever with sports and performances and those exams. My high schoolers have some big exams coming up this week, so I'm like trying to make sure they get enough sleep, that they eat right, and that they have time to study. It's a busy time right now.

0: 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Or different iterations of counting to three, you may be feeling the jittered energy of the last days of the school year. Before long, you'll be in the middle of summer plans, snack demands, and those cute little personal fans that missed water. In between now and then, just know you have a friend to help you find joy in it all. 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
1: It's the country guy Cole Swindell now, but when I was 21, I tell you what, you could put a picture of Eminem from his Marshall Mathers days when he was in the white t-shirt and the blonde tips, and the two of us were like, here's a Christian version of Marshall Mathers. Then I gained 100 pounds, and he did not, and we had this split where we stopped looking alike. Now I look like a guy who's just eating M&Ms.
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0: humans. 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My friend Cotton joining.
1: Hello.
0: That light above us is shining on you. You look like an angel right now.
1: Thank you. It might give me a headache and we might need to turn it off eventually. But for now, thank you.
0: I just want you to be comfortable at all cost.
1: That's very nice.
0: So if I need to ditch the good lighting that I like, I'm willing to do it because a comfortable Cotton means a happy J-Rock.
1: Good. Okay, yeah. That's nice.
0: Yeah. Okay, we got a lot to talk to you and talk about, including our little buddy Candace. Candace's show is the one before this one, and she took a really horrible spill this weekend. Has broken both sides of her jaw, shoulder, and so she appreciates the prayers. She's going to be in the hospital for a while, wiring the jaw.
1: Yeah. Surgery,
0: all this. And it's just so crazy that life can kind of come out of nowhere.
1: Right.
0: Like, you're doing fine. You're on a bike ride with your family. And all of a sudden, your next few months, like vacation, gone, all that stuff. Like, your life has just rerouted for a bit. Mm-hmm. And it's a great picture of life because life does that, doesn't it?
1: Yeah.
0: You think you got it all figured out, and all of a sudden, nope, we're going this way.
1: Mm-hmm.
0: We're glad that nothing, you know, major beyond that happened. Like head injuries are very, very. I know people who, So we're grateful that she's in good. You know, she's making jokes and stuff on a text thread, but she is in a lot of pain that they're working with. But thank you for the prayers. I think she's going to be having some sort of surgery on Thursday.
1: Yeah.
0: Mm-hmm. Which is a few days away. But yeah, we're trying to keep her company with funny texts and people dropping by. But lots to get to today. Boston's going to read some scripture to us coming up in just a couple minutes.

0: 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Right now, from my pantry at home, my 16-year-old son Boston shares God's word with us.
1: Hey, this is Boston. Today's scripture verse, Proverbs 2, verse 1 through 5. My son, if you accept my words and store up my commands with you, turning your ear to wisdom and applying your heart to understanding. Indeed, if you call out for insight and cry aloud for understanding, and if you look for it as for silver and in treasure, then you will understand the fear of the Lord and find the knowledge of God. Proverbs 2, verse 1 through 5. Back to you, Dad.

0: There's a moment most days don't announce. It's not the big win, not the breaking news. It's somewhere in the in-between. It's the first sip of coffee before the house wakes up. That quiet stretch of road with nowhere urgent to be. The deep breath you didn't realize you needed before going into work. Life isn't always lived in the highlight reel. Most of it happens in the small, steady moments that find themselves nestled in between. And maybe that's where joy can be found. Helping you find joy in the in-between. 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
1: Oh, that was good.
0: We're going to start a new feature in 3 minutes and 30 seconds, plus however much time it takes to tell you what I'm about to tell you. We're going to, on Mondays, Cotton, do a little feature called My Weekend in 60 Seconds. Set a clock. Whatever you can get in, you may just have to do bullet point.
1: Ooh, yeah, it's going to be tough.
0: Yeah, I think we used to do my top three, but we would talk for like 5 minutes.
1: Right.
0: Now we're just going to go, whatever that clock is done, it's done.
1: Yeah.
0: All right, I'll go first to kind of give you the, you know, just be the guinea pig. All right.

0: Don't set the timer yet, Cotty, okay. But here we go. New feature on Mondays. My weekend in 60 seconds. I'll go first. You ready?
1: Okay.
0: And hit the timer. Okay, Saturday night. Took Boston training in pitch black dark on a soccer field. And there was a giant owl that was watching us train in the dark. Sunday morning, went to Busch Gardens to attend a worship service. I live 13 minutes from Busch Gardens. It took 20 minutes to get into the parking lot, 20 minutes to get on the tram and to the park, and a 20-minute walk to the worship service I was attending in the park. This was also exhausting. I left immediately after the worship service and did nothing at the park. Sunday night, Boston and I went training on the same pitch. Same field. This time during a lightning storm, and I think he broke bones in my right arm with shot he took.
1: Oh, no.
0: Lastly, the Keurig machine I inherited from the Joy FM's old building died on Saturday.
1: Time!
0: God bless Amazon. It was here by this morning, and I plugged it in this morning.
1: No, enough!
0: I had the most boring weekend ever. How was I not able to get that into 60 seconds?
1: That was impressive.
0: Do you remember anything? What are your takeaways from my weekend?
1: Owl. That's it. No, your wrist, that was a big one. And yeah, Busch Gardens is only 13 minutes away from you. That's great. That's awesome. I would have loved that growing up.
0: You have 60 minutes to get into the park?
1: Yeah, there is all that, right? Yeah.
0: 60 minutes to get where I was going, and it took 13 minutes to drive there.
1: Yeah.
0: Also, rest in peace, the Joy FM's old coffee machine.
1: That's right. Oh, no.
0: You remember that old machine?
1: Yes.
0: By the copier? It's now in the rubbish bin in Temple Terrace.
1: RIP, that makes me really sad.
0: $60, though, Amazon delivered in 2 days.
1: Nice.
0: I need to say that because we kind of trashed Amazon last week. And
1: yeah. So. Shout out.
0: All right, Cotton's weekend in 60 seconds coming your way next.
2: The dream is fading, now I'm staring at the door. I know it's over because my feet have hit the cold floor. Check my reflection.

0: time for Cotton's weekend in 60 seconds. Do you feel that's going to be enough time?
1: I'm nervous. I'm really nervous. I'm going to try my best.
0: All right, here we go. On my cellular device, there's a timer feature that I'm pulling up right now.
1: Good.
0: So if I set it to 0 hours, 1 minute, and 0 seconds, which means I just canceled the reminder about therapy. Here we go. 3, 2, 1, go.
1: Okay. So on Saturday, we went to an 8-hour birth class at the hospital that we are delivering at. It was a long time. It was really great. We did learn a lot. We learned about, you know, feeding the baby, diapering, labor, what that's going to be like postpartum, newborn care, all of that. We actually did watch 2 births, which was kind of crazy.
0: Like real ones?
1: No, I mean video.
0: Okay.
1: We took a tour of the hospital also, and we made some friends. It was pretty fun.
2: Aww.
1: Yeah, I know. We worked on the nursery a lot yesterday. We wanted Blue and Berry to make some art for the nursery wall. They dipped
0: your
1: their
0: dogs.
1: Paws in paint. Yes. And it was a disaster. Chaos. I think we're still going to use it anyway. It's kind of like black and then it's on like a canvas kind of thing.
0: 10 seconds.
1: Nursery's almost done, but I feel like we still do have a ways to go. We hung a gallery wall, but there's a lot of other things we need to do. That's it.
0: My takeaways.
1: I feel good about it. Yes.
0: You had an 8-hour class. That's just crazy.
1: It was brutal.
0: You got to see 2 examples of what a live birth is going to look like.
1: Right.
0: You made friends in this 8-hour class. Yeah. Are you going to keep in contact with them?
1: We didn't get their numbers.
0: Oh.
1: I know.
0: This is one and done hang.
1: Yeah.
0: You're getting your baby's room ready.
1: Yeah.
0: And you decided to do artwork with your 2 dogs creating the artwork, but it didn't go well.
1: I've got to show you pictures.
0: Okay.
1: I don't even know if I can hang it up, but I think we're going to anyway.
0: Cotton's weekend in 60 seconds.
1: There we go.

all throughout Scripture, we see the breath of God representing the Spirit of God. We see it in Genesis when God breathes into Adam. We see it in the New Testament when Jesus breathes on the disciples. This is symbolizing the Holy Spirit empowerment of God in our lives. This song is a prayer that God's Spirit would breathe on everything that we do, on our businesses, on our dreams, on our families, on our brokenness, so that we can experience the life-changing power

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0: Sometimes all it takes is the right song at the right time. 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

0: Do you have to go to the bathroom?
1: Yeah.
0: Oh.
1: But it's okay.
0: Like, is it urgent?
1: I can hold it. No, it's
2: okay.
1: Fine.
2: Sorry.
0: I was about to turn the microphones on and you sprint to the bathroom. So I want everybody to know that while we're talking, that you are dancing.
1: Good.
0: Hey, we're going to pray together and read a bit of scripture in 3 minutes. But then after that, I thought of an interesting poll of the peeps today. And this all came from last week. I walked up to the front desk here at the Joy FM. And our worship channel made stickers for people to take and use. Mm-hmm. Are you still doing okay?
1: Yes.
0: Okay.
1: All good. It's all good.
0: I grabbed about 5 of them. And I forgot about them until this morning. I pulled out all 5 of those Joy Worship stickers. And I instantly started putting them places on a laptop, on a desktop computer, on my fridge. And I thought to myself, when I get a sticker, I turn into a little kid. And so I thought that would be an interesting question. What turns you instantly into a little kid? You can't help yourself.
1: I love it.
0: I cannot get stickers and not have this urge to just put them places, or it's like a OCD. Like, I got to get rid of them. And it turns me into a little kid. So if you have something that comes to mind, poll of the peeps today, you can leave your open mic or click on the open mic on the Joy FM phone app. All right, everybody wave at Cotton. Go to the bathroom.
1: Thank you. Thank you.
3: Okay. I'm about to

0: I just want to share with you some, before we get to the poll of the peeps, just some notes I took this morning in this prayer journal that I keep. I opened up the Word of God to near the back end of Revelation. We get this paragraph right here. And I'm kind of a black or white person. I'm like, I need to know, like if somebody says, hey, can you record a bit of audio for me? Or, hey, let's do a Joy FM video for Instagram. I need to know, okay, who's this for? Who's going to see it? What's the goal? What's the plan? I need all that information before I can do anything. And I think God has done that for us as well. In the book of Revelation, he kind of gives us, not kind of, he gives us a sneak peek at the end. He gives us, what's the plan here? The plan is that God is making all things new. And we get that here in Revelation 21. And it's the revelation to John as he's in exile on the island of Patmos. When I saw the new heaven and a new earth, the first heaven, the first earth had passed away, and there was no longer any sea. And I saw the holy city, the new Jerusalem. It was coming down out of heaven from God, prepared as a bride, beautifully dressed for her husband. And I heard a loud voice from the throne saying, now the dwelling place of God is with men, and he will live with them. They will be his people, and God himself will be with them and be their God. He will wipe every tear from their eyes, and there will be no more death, mourning, crying, or pain, for the old order of things has passed away. He who was seated on the throne said, I am making everything new. That's the end game. That's the plan, is that the plan got broke. God moved to fix everything, and it's coming soon where everything will be restored and made new. No pain, no brokenness. Just simply God and his people. And who are his people, you may be asking? It's those who call Jesus, the one sent by God to take away our sins. At that moment, you are God's child. You get all the benefits. This new kingdom that we just read about belongs to it. You are a part of it. That's how gracious our God is. I made this note in the prayer journal today. This was somewhere else in scripture. I was reading about the declaration of faith. Say the things you believe out loud. God is good, always and completely. God is deeply involved in the cares of my life. God is completely in control, and God is loving, always, entirely loving. Think about the battle of the narrative today. What is the narrative that you are believing today? What story have you fallen into? Your future is wonderful. Stay in that narrative. Because of God and what Jesus has done, your story, your future is wonderful because of him. And we got a sneak peek of that. Even if you can't see your foreseeable future in the next year or two, I don't know how things are going to work out. Well, guess what? At some point, things are going to be wonderful for you because of what Jesus did. That's your narrative that you stay in today. God, thank you for your words. We thank you for this sneak peek into the end that you've given us. In the end, where everything becomes wonderful because of you. Abba, Father. You and your children forever. No pain, death, mourning. Where you are on the throne and we get to see you face to face. But in the meantime, God, we have pain, we have hurt, we have trials. And I thank you that we're in that in-between right now. Though we're not in front of you, though we haven't reached that place where all pain and everything is gone, as we face our trials today, I thank you, God, that in the unseen right now, you are with us. Jesus, you are praying for us next to the Father. Let us draw near to you today, and your promise to us is that you will draw near. Thank you for your Spirit, the Counselor, a gift you've given us to connect with you today, God. We worship you because you are worthy of praise today. We honor you. You are holy forever, our great King. It's in Jesus' name we pray. Amen.
1: A thousand generations.
0: One last thing. God, would you be with Candace today? Heal her body. Let her know your peace as she is in the hospital here today.

0: All right.
1: We're not going to spend all day on this because at some point during the show, Cotton, we need to find out what Cotton's little cotton ball is growing this week. But I did think of this this morning. Last week, we have Joy Worship stickers for our worship channel, and I'm like, oh, let me grab a few. Well, I found them this morning, and then I realized that no matter how old you are, if you get a sticker from somewhere, like you just have this urge, I've got to put it somewhere. I had to put this Joy Worship sticker on a laptop at home, on the fridge, on a PC. There were still two left, and I'm like, I still feel a little unsettled right now that I have not found a place for two more stickers.
2: Right.
1: I turn into a little kid when I get stickers. That never leaves me. So that was the question I was asking on the open mic of the Joy FM phone app. What turns you, no matter how old you get, what turns you into a little kid?
3: You want to talk about turning into a little kid, JR?
1: Yes.
3: I was actually babysitting a friend's office one day, and I noticed that she had a bunch of pairs of googly eyes, like from a craft project, and I may have put many pairs of eyes around her office, like on her stapler, her vases.
4: One thing that gets me going and acting like a little child all over again is bubble wrap.
2: Yes.
4: The little bubble wraps, the big bubble wraps, the big bubbles. I love to pop those things, and it's like, takes me back to my childhood to keep you busy when you're a kid.
1: You know who I'm picturing? What's the most serious job? A lawyer?
2: Right.
1: Like I want to imagine a lawyer getting an Amazon package or something, and just right there in their leather office, just.
2: Yeah, you have to.

0: Attention parents. We're not so far away from the time when your children will begin their annual tradition of sleeping late, eating their way through the pantry like a swarm of locusts, and singing the traditional summer song of...
1: I'm so bored.
0: Yep, good times. The season where bedtimes get blurry, the kitchen somehow never closes, and every sentence begins with, can we go?
2: Oh, can we go swimming?
3: Can we go get ice cream?
4: Can we go somewhere with air conditioning?
0: We know. 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So, while you stock the pantry, okay, maybe overstock the pantry, and plan the activities you hope will keep the boredom at bay, we'll be right here to help you find joy. 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
1: Sometimes.

0: Joy FM, Cotton, I was not planning to do a poll of the peeps today until this moment happened earlier today where I found myself holding a slew of stickers. And they were actually Joy Worship stickers that I got from the front desk here. Mm-hmm. I forgot about them till today. And I'm like, I have to put these somewhere. So I just started putting them laptop, PC, the fridge, put them everywhere. And I'm like, stickers turned me into a little kid. I have to put the. I almost came to work with one on my bot, a Joy Worship sticker on my arm.
1: You like, should have.
0: You know, because they have to go somewhere.
1: Yeah.
0: So it got me thinking, what is something that turns you into a little kid as an adult? You can go to the Joy FM phone app, click on the open mic. That's where you can record yourself for up to, 30 seconds? All right, let's go get another one.
2: When I make mac and cheese for my girls, I have to have a little bit of mac and cheese. I haven't eaten flour and sugar in a very long time, but when it comes to mac and cheese, I make mac and cheese for my daughters. I have to have some mac and cheese.
0: Oh, I bet you what a lot of grown adults still do, even if they're alone in the kitchen. I can see a mom licking the beater.
1: Oh yeah.
0: Like they're a kid. Except you're an adult now, you can do it. You don't have to ask anybody, can I please lick the frosting up? Like,
1: I thought I had to sneeze, I'm sorry.
0: Oh gosh, you scared me.
1: I'm scared.
0: Yeah.
1: Sorry.
0: I also don't like that you didn't turn to the side. You looked right at me to aim the sneeze. If you had released that, I would have probably been pushed back.
1: It was a big one.

0: All right. This was just kind of an impromptu poll of the peeps today, asking you the question, no matter how old you get, this turns me into a little kid. For me, if somebody gives me a sticker, I have to find a place for that sticker. Like right now, if you gave me a, I don't know, sports team. I love the Tampa Bay Buccaneers logo, that pirate thing. And if you gave me a big pirate flag, even if I'm not a big football fan, I'm like, I got to put this sticker somewhere because I have a sticker. It's just like I turn into a kid when you give me stickers. Let's go check the open mic of the Joy FM phone app here.
1: Bubble wrap turns me into the biggest five-year-old you'll ever meet. I even sing the VeggieTales bubble wrap song to go with it.
2: Oh, I don't remember that one.
0: I didn't know there was a bubble. I knew there's a hairbrush song.
2: Yes, of course.
0: But a bubble wrap song, we gotta look that up.
2: Yeah.
3: Quick disclaimer, I'm painting an apartment, so it's super echoey in here. I am not in the bathroom. That said, in our household, we have a great time when somebody says we're going to a restaurant or we're going to get ice cream. We all start acting all slap happy and running around the house. I mean, it's crazy. And there's a lot of us, so it's a good time.
2: Do you think he joins them in running around excited?
0: Yeah, he's the one that said, okay, guys, we're going to go to Chili's. And he starts going, oh, yay.
2: He starts running and jumping and stuff.
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0: Hey, will you look up that VeggieTales song he was talking about?
1: Oh, yeah.
0: What did he say again? It was the bubble wrap?
1: Bubble wrap song.
0: I did not know there was a VeggieTales bubble wrap song.
1: Right?
0: Everybody knows. Oh, where is my hairbrush?
1: Yep.
0: But bubble wrap? I'm curious to hear that. All right. I have this problem as a grown man. I turned 49 coming up on Wednesday. And if you give me stickers, I have to put them somewhere. I have to use them. They can't just sit around. And I turn into a little kid, you know? We're asking you to go to the open mic of the Joy FM phone app if you can think of one what turns you into a little kid.
2: What instantly turns this almost 60-year-old man into a little kid is riding the Iron Gwazi roller coaster at Busch Gardens. Instant child. This is Mark in Spring Hill. Keep up the good work. God bless you, and we'll continue to pray for Candace.
0: Yes, thank you.
1: Thank you.
0: What turns me into a little kid is the fact that I can't go on the little kid rides at Disney or Busch Gardens.
1: Why?
0: I will puke.
1: The little kid rides?
0: Even the little. Anything that spins.
1: Really?
0: Even the carousel.
1: Wow.
0: Yep.
1: No way.
0: Where you sit on the horse.
1: Come on.
0: I will get off of that thing. And a kid will say, can I go again? And the parents will be like, all right, again. And you'll see me over in the corner with my head between my knees.
1: No way.
0: Trying to just, I can't spin.
1: What?
0: Right now, if you were to spin around in your chair and I watched you spin like 3 or 4 yeah. times, I'll get sick. That's what turns me into a little kid, is being a weak stomach. Poor Boston at Busch Gardens. He's like, can we go on the rides? I'm like, yes, I will walk with you all the way to the front, and then you get on and ride alone, and I'll be waiting right here.
1: Wow, I did not know this.

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0: Joy FM. In 10 minutes, we're going to give you a wee update on our friend Candace, who over the weekend got into a horrible e-bike accident. So we're going to update you. Shout out to Candace if she's listening from the hospital today. I don't know if she is. Be nice if she was.
1: Yeah.
0: Also, it's a Monday, so in 15, 20 minutes, Cotton, if you could update us on what your little cotton ball is growing this week.
1: Okay.
0: All right, but wrapping up the poll of the peeps here, we were asking you, what turns you into a little kid? I have a problem where if you give me a sticker, I have to put it somewhere. It's like this thing. I can't just rest until I find a home for the sticker, you know?
1: Yeah.
0: You could give me a, you know, my kid is an A student at a school my kid doesn't even go to. I have to put it somewhere.
1: Wow. Okay.
0: My kid is like a D student. But if you give me a my kid is an A+ student, I'll put it somewhere.
1: Yeah.
0: On a laptop.
2: Hi, this is Carla from Clearwater, Florida. I owned 6 parrots. And what makes me turn into a little kid is when I see more parrots or big parrots that I haven't seen before and baby parrots. They're so cute when they're so little and you have to hand feed them, and it just makes me like a little kid. I love it.
1: You can hear them in the background. Like, I thought it was kids at first. But when she said that, I was like, oh no, that's the parrot.
0: I want to see a baby parrot now.
1: Me too.
0: Oh my gosh, that'd be so adorable.
1: Oh, so cute.
0: Now that I think about it, when she said her name, she sounded like a parrot.
2: Clearwater, Florida.
0: Right?
1: Totally.
0: It's like you're a product of, like, I wonder, legit, if she's influenced by having 6 parrots around her, that her tone can be influenced by a parrot.
1: Yeah, absolutely.
2: Florida.

0: It's not always easy to give yourself credit for things. But look at you, showing up again today, carrying what's heavy, handling what you didn't ask for, and still finding a way forward, even if it's one small step after another. Strength isn't always found in the loud or impressive. Sometimes it looks like not giving up, like one more step. So if it feels like you are just getting through, keep that verse in Proverbs 16 in mind, that God is the one who helps direct our steps, helping you find joy one step at a time. The Joy FM.
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0: Before we get to what is Cotton's little cotton ball growing this week, we want to update you on something. Our friend Candace.
1: Yes.
0: Who does the lunchtime show. Mm-hmm. The if you need a break between the morning cruise and the JR show, there's Candace.
1: Yep.
0: She got into a just horrible e-bike accident over the weekend and is still in the hospital, jaw wired shut.
1: Yeah, not yet, but yes. Yeah, okay. That's going to eventually be the plan. Mm-hmm.
0: Shoulder broken.
1: Yep.
0: And they're still checking to go, okay, did we miss anything else?
1: Yep.
0: Her husband, Andrew, is taking care of her, or just has been amazing. And then people stepping up to watch their two little ones.
1: Yeah.
0: But there's a way you can show some love.
1: Yes. So if you go to thejoyfm.com, there's this slider that says Cards for Candace. Click on that, and it'll give you the Joy FM's address, and then we will give all the cards to her. So if you want to give her some encouragement, a joke.
0: Yeah, don't be afraid to use humor, because yes, right now everything's so serious.
1: That.
0: So, I mean, you just flutter with knock-knock
1: jokes. Knock-knock jokes, exactly.
0: Whatever. You know, she's eating mashed potatoes and baby food right now.
1: She needs it.
0: Mm-hmm. And tons of knock-knock jokes.
1: Yep.
0: That's all at thejoyfm.com.
2: I've got so much to be thankful for. Look, I got...

0: Ready for our favorite little Monday segment?
1: Let's do it.
0: Here we go. What is Compton's little cotton ball going to this week? All right, what is Cotton's little cotton ball growing this week? How many weeks do you have left? I mean, in theory.
1: 8 weeks left.
0: Oh my gosh.
1: Which makes me 8 months pregnant.
0: Oh, wow. So this is the
1: 2 weeks. Yep.
0: So wait, it's a 10-month pregnancy?
1: Yeah.
0: How did 9 months become so famous?
1: Right. Most people find out at around a month and some change. So that's kind of, yeah, but it really is 40 weeks, 10 months.
0: If I was 10 months, I'd be kind of upset about this.
1: Yeah.
0: Like, this is how long it takes for a baby to come, but 9 months got all the credit.
1: Exactly. Yeah.
0: It's now a term of measurement.
1: Yep.
0: Like, hey, how long are you going to be renting that house? Not about 9 months. Oh, like having a baby. Yep.
1: Yep.
0: And 10 months is over here going, hello.
1: Yeah. Most people find out when they have 9 months until their due date.
0: Yeah.
1: So I think that's where it comes from, but it's 10 months.
0: So you have less than 2 months to go, but this week in particular, what are you going to be cooking up?
1: He is practicing swallowing to prepare his digestive system for drinking some milk. Yeah, he's perfecting that skill. He is also practicing breathing by inhaling amniotic fluid, which I don't love that. It just kind of freaks me out.
0: He's practicing breathing?
1: Yeah.
0: I'm just thinking like, he doesn't really know what's going on. His genetic, the way God made him is, okay, now your body's just going to start breathing in amniotic fluid to prepare you for life. I'm going to practice your swallowing right now for about a half hour, and then we're going to shift to another skill set, which is breathing in and out.
1: Yes.
0: Amniotic fluid.
1: Yeah, it's exactly like that in there.
0: What else is he doing like during the day?
1: His bones are hardening. His skull is not solid, but and the skull is not fused together yet. But yeah, he can control breathing and digestive processes. His eye cells have developed enough to see in color.
0: Oh, that's sick.
1: Huh.
0: But he's still in a dark room, so he doesn't know it yet.
1: Right.
0: It's like, great, I've got this skill set. I could see a bowl of Skittles and pick it all out.
1: Yeah.
0: But he's in a dark room and can't use this
1: yet. Can't use that amazing skill.
0: It's so frustrating.
1: Right?
0: It's like Charlie Chaplin, just like, I've got all these things to say, but I was born into a silent film era.
1: Yeah, there we go.
0: Oh.
1: It's exactly like that.
0: We'll talk size coming up in just a couple minutes.

0: week.
1: All right, how old is the little booger?
0: How old?
1: How big is the little booger?
0: All right, this is going to be super helpful. Are you ready?
1: Yeah.
0: Party Jell-O. What? What?
1: Party Jell-O?
0: What?
1: That's what your app said.
0: Yep.
1: This week, he's the size of Party Jell-O.
0: What? What? Animal? Baby raccoon. Okay.
1: I've never seen a baby raccoon.
0: Think of a normal raccoon, but a little bit smaller.
1: That does not help. Actually, Party Jell-O
0: is more
1: accurate. Wait, what's the difference between Party Jell-O and just a bowl of Jell-O?
0: Yep.
1: Whoa, whoa, whoa. Party Jell-O.

0: coming to you during their pregnancy so that they can find out what their baby's growing this week. Give them a little idea using things we all know. Oh, I got you.
1: Yeah, yeah.
0: Baby raccoons, party jello.
1: Right.
0: You know, a baby frisbee. What?
1: What? So I don't know.
0: Okay, so you don't know. The app has left. Is this a paid app?
1: No.
0: Okay. Yeah. Oh my gosh. Okay, so we don't know how big he's.
1: Sorry guys, no idea.
0: All we know is that your baby is seeing in color this week, but he can't take advantage of it. And he's learning to breathe in and out and preparing his throat to swallow food.
1: Exactly.
0: Big, big week.
1: Big week.
0: I can't wait for him to see in color. That's going to be so fun. Because all he's been seeing is like, he's like in prison in the hole, like the solitary confinement.
1: Right.
0: And then all of a sudden he's going to go out into the yard.
1: It's going to be so exciting.
0: And he's going to see what grass looks like.
1: Yeah.
0: Well, Cotton, do good. Keep doing what you're doing.
1: Keep
0: keep eating food. Keep sleeping.
1: Yep.
0: And don't get stressed out.
1: Okay.
0: Keep growing.
1: Cool.
0: I'll try to be as less stressful on you as possible.
1: Thank you.
0: Yeah. Do I stress? Oh. I've never seen a morning the sun forgot to rise. In every single detail, you're faithful every time.

0: Before they became your favorite song, they had to have a beginning.
1: Everybody, this is Bear from Need to Breathe.
0: Here is the story behind the song.
2: It's a long surrender.
1: Paul's daily dying self has always been a goal of mine. But this last year has been a reminder of how painful and ultimately freeing that can be. The line of the song, The Long Winding Loss of Your Will, is really about that. It's the realization that no one is going to take your will away.

ultimately, we need to trade it in for God's. The concept that our powerlessness and need are the seeds from where freedom and peace will eventually grow could not be more counterculture. I would even say it flies in the face of our own common sense. The things that I'm trying to surrender to God are my children's future and well-being, my job, others' perception of me, financial security, control, and my expectations for the way I think things ought to turn out. The beauty of laying these things down at the feet of God, who I know is good and loves me, has been releasing the immense weight that I was not meant to carry.

0: crown.
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It's Lauren Daigle on the Joy FM. We want to just ask for your continued prayers for our friend Candace, who was the show before this show. She had an e-bike accident over the weekend in the hospital. You can get information about sending cards if you just go to thejoyfm.com. I want to read from, it's become one of my favorite books just because the message is so powerful. Awe is the name of the book, AWE, from Paul David Tripp. This paragraph right here, let this wash over you today. Sin captures and redirects the motivational systems of our hearts. In a practically life-shaping way, sin changes how our hearts operate. Paul is talking here about two opposite perspectives on life. In one, the heart is filled with a vision of what I want for me in my little world. In the other, the heart is filled with wonder at who Christ is and what he's done. Each is driven by awe, either awe of personal glory or awe of the glory of Christ. Though we were created to be moved by the awe of God, sin causes our hearts to be moved by the small, individualistic agenda of awe of self. Because we break God's awe design, we then proceed to break God's law design. Let me say that as clearly and practically as I can. Because of sin, awe of God is very quickly replaced by awe of self. I think if we were to look back at each moment of sin in our day, in our week, in our month, and if we were to go into the motivational system of what caused us to do that, it is always awe of self and our own small little agendas and worlds. Praise God for his grace and mercy when we mess up. Please remember our prayer line. It's always accessible for you at 877-800-PRAY. 877-800-PRAY. Here is Kane right now on the Joy FM.

0: Mars, Joy FM. Oh, by the way, Cotton.
1: Yeah.
0: May 18th probably doesn't mean a lot to you, but no. To anybody who's from where I am from, May 18th was a massive day to remember.
1: Let's just say
0: in the Seattle area, on May 18th, something happened that changed the landscape of where I live. Literally.
1: Weather-wise, or?
0: There was a giant mountain that decided to sneeze that day.
1: Oh.
0: And just blew its top.
1: Oh.
0: Yeah, Mount St. Helens.
1: Oh.
0: It ruptured two days before my third birthday.
1: Oh, wow.
0: And if the wind had been blowing west that day, where I was would have been covered in probably 3 feet of ash in a major city.
1: Oh, my gosh.
0: But the wind was blowing east out towards where all the farmland is and everything. Okay. And for to this day, how old am I? 49. So 51, 52 years ago today, that Mount St. Helens blew up and that ash covered it. Well, that ash went all around the world. But it's still there to this day. 50-some years later, you can find it in the ground.
1: Wow.
0: Yeah, it's crazy. Oh, but that gosh. May 18th was that day.
1: Huh.
0: You have not heard of Mount St. Helens, have you?
1: No. Uh-uh.
0: It's one of the only major volcano eruptions in the continental U.S.
1: Wow.
0: What were they teaching you in school here in Florida?
1: I don't know.
0: Are we not important enough to you guys?
1: I don't know. You guys are way up there.
0: That's a Seattle problem.
1: Yeah,
0: doesn't affect us.
1: Yeah. Yeah.
0: They didn't teach you that at all. I don't remember that. All right. We were supposed to talk about your birthing thing. You met a couple in a birthing class.
1: Yeah, I made some friends in our birth class, and someone messaged saying that they also made friends with someone in their Lamaze class. They met 32 years ago, became great friends. They're still friends to this day. Send us a little picture of them.
0: And you met people in your Lamaze class, and you decided not to get their numbers.
1: I should have done that.
0: Yeah.
1: You could
0: have grown old with these pals.
1: Yes.
0: Hey, talking about birthing classes and volcanoes in the same sentences, like this is not that different. They're both major eruptions.
1: Yeah.
0: You know.

0: If your house is filled with phrases like, don't kick the ball in the house, what happened to your pants? Or different iterations of counting to three, you may be feeling the jittered energy of the last days of the school year. Before long, you'll be in the middle of summer plans, snack demands, and those cute little personal fans that missed water. In between now and then, just know you have a friend to help you find joy in it all. 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
4: 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We hope to see you there.

because you're good. Hey, this is Boston. Today's scriptures. Proverbs 2, verse 1 through 5. My son, if you accept my words and store up my commands with you, turning your ear to wisdom and applying your heart to understanding. Indeed, if you call out for insight and cry aloud for understanding, and if you look for it as for silver and search for it as for hidden treasure, then you will understand the fear of the Lord and find the knowledge of God. Proverbs 2, verse 1 through 5. Back to you, Dad.

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0: 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Big finish.
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0: All right, humans, that's going to wrap it up for today. Thank you for the crowd participation with the Poll of the Peeps.
1: Yes.
0: By the way, tomorrow's Poll of the Peeps, was this the day we were going to do graduation stuff? Okay.
1: Yeah.
0: All right, so we're going to do a graduation Poll of the Peeps tomorrow. This should be pretty fun. All right. Again, if we appreciate the prayers for Candace. If you're wanting to do something in lieu, is that a word? In lieu of? Flowers?
1: In lieu of flowers, yes.
0: We're talking like cards or messages. 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There's one of the main sliders. It'll say something.
1: Cards for Candace.
0: Cards for Candace. Okay. Mm-hmm. All right. Have a great night, everybody. We'll talk to you mañana.

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Need to breathe the long surrender on the Joy FM. What a great song. How are you tonight? I'm Michelle. It is so good to be with you. I hope you had a beautiful weekend. We had an amazing weekend on our mission trip. I'm so excited to share some of the highlights with you this hour. Headed to David Livingstone's home today, just before he was launched out to Africa. And I'll tell you a little bit about that. We were on the Isle of Iona from the 500s yesterday, who preserved the gospel during the Dark Ages. Pretty crazy. So I've got lots of stories to share this hour and some of the best songs too. So glad that you're listening.

It's who you are, living, breathing, walking testimony. Come on, that's so good. The Joy FM with Tarion. So today we had the privilege of going to David Livingstone's home outside of Glasgow, Scotland. We have a team of 43. We've been on this prayer journey. So many beautiful divine appointments. And it's just been amazing lifting up the arms of the people there and just God sharing his insight and learning about these revivalists. So when we started our trip, we went to Westminster in London, where David Livingstone is buried. But his heart is actually buried in Tanzania. The night before, they were to ship off his body back to England. There was a fight about where to bury the body of David Livingstone. And the people in Africa said, he lived with us, he served with us, bury him here. And the people in England said, no, ship him back to us. His denomination wanted his body back. So in Westminster, there's a beautiful monument. Here lies the body of David Livingstone. But if you go to this little village in the northwest section of Tanzania, there's a tree with a hand-carved sign that here lies the heart of David Livingstone. He was with us in life. He'll be with us always. So where would they bury your heart? David Livingstone said, God, send me anywhere. Only go with me. Lay any burden on me. Only sustain me and sever any tie in my heart except the tie that binds my heart to yours. So good.

0: There's a moment most days don't announce. It's not the big win, not the breaking news. It's somewhere in the in-between. It's the first sip of coffee before the house wakes up. That quiet stretch of road with nowhere urgent to be. The deep breath you didn't realize you needed before going into work. Life isn't always lived in the highlight reel. Most of it happens in the small, steady moments that find themselves nestled in between. And maybe that's where joy can be found. Helping you find joy in the in-between. 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
0: After Hurricane Helene, Robert watched his home fill with 6 feet of water. 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

In the middle of the night, a single mom reached out to the prayer center completely overwhelmed and didn't know where else to go. A prayer volunteer was able to listen and pray with her. And by the end of the call, she said, "I feel like I can take a deep breath again." That is the power of prayer. Every day, people are reaching out, carrying heavy burdens, and a prayer volunteer gets to remind them that there is a God that sees them and loves them. 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

so good. I love that. House Fires on the Joy FM. So good to be with you. We're having a great adventure. God assembled 43 intercessors, prayer warriors from age 10 to 79. And the last 9 months, I've been working on this mission trip. It's a mission prayer assignment in the UK. Started in London, went to where William Booth in Nottingham had the vision that birthed the Salvation Army. Tomorrow, we're headed to George Mueller's first orphanage. Over the weekend, we went to the Isle of Iona. Iona was established in the 500s by Columba, and it was the place that actually preserved the gospel. The Book of Kells was written there, but it was preserved the gospel during the Dark Ages. So you have to get there from a town called Oban. This is where we've been staying. And Oban, you take the ferry, which is a little over an hour. It's kind of fun. And you take the ferry over to the Isle of Mull. And then you get on a bus, and for another hour, 20 minutes or so, you drive through the countryside of Mull, which is just wild and beautiful, and you see Scottish cows, you know. Then you get to another port, Fiona Port, which is a small ferry, and you take that ferry over to the Isle of Iona, where many people come on pilgrimage because of the generations of prayer that have taken place there and the stories of the Celtic Christians. So we took our team of 43 and have been on this great adventure yesterday. And then we had time, we worshiped in the Abbey, and we had time to just walk and pray, go to the ancient hermitage there. And oh, it's been powerful. I tell you, God's really speaking to people's hearts. It's been refreshing and strengthening. And we've had the chance to love people along the way. So many amazing divine appointments. You know, when you have 43 prayer warriors with you, you never know what's going to happen. You know, I gave them the schedule. I said, you know, this is definitely pending to change, you know, because God shows up and you're like, whatever, somebody's ministering to somebody. It's so beautiful, beautiful. And then today, David Livingstone's home, just before he was launched out to Africa, he was attacked by a lion. Crazy stories about his exploits, Dr. Livingstone, I presume, and how God used him so powerfully to bring the gospel into places that no missionary had ever gone before. He loved and burned for the people of Africa. I'm going to share a couple of his quotes.

0: Oh God, would you breathe on it? That's our heart's cry, really. Torrin Wells on the Joy FM. Good to be with you, asking for prayer for our mission team. Today, we stopped at David Livingston's home outside of Glasgow. He was called to go to Africa. And there was kind of a fight about that. His denomination wanted him to stay in England, but he knew his burning call was Africa. He said, I'd rather be in the heart of Africa in the will of God than on the throne of England out of the will of God. And people were going to come help him and visit. They said, where are the good roads? And I love this quote. If you have men who will only come if they know there is a good road, I don't want them. I want men who will come if there is no road at all. What a great quote. He says, the best remedy for a sick church is to put it on a missionary diet. And God had one son, and he was a missionary. You know, I love these people who've run the race before us. These are those who burned for the gospel, who gave themselves. The ripples of their life still affect people today. Our ancestors were touched. You know, when we were in Lyndon's Farm the other day, I mean, they brought the gospel into Britain, you know, and so many of our ancestors were touched by that. And then, of course, where we were in the Holy Club in Oxford, where the Wesley brothers and Whitfield all came over and launched the first Great Awakening in America. So all of these have run their race, their leg of the race. They pass the baton to you. What will you do in your leg of the race? Give yourself to him.
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1: It's the country guy Cole Swindell now, but when I was 21, I tell you what, you could put a picture of Eminem from his Marshall Mathers days when he was in the white t-shirt and the blonde tips, and the two of us were like, here's a Christian version of Marshall Mathers. Then I gained 100 pounds, and he did not, and we had this split where we stopped looking alike. Now I look like a guy who's just eating M&Ms.
2: Nice. 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